0: everybody. This is Byron Casey.
1: What's up, Goss people? This is your boy, Kirk Franklin.
0: Yeah, I am with my sister,
1: Darlene McCoy,
0: on the Nightly Spirit.
1: This is for them rough days, when you feel like giving up days.

0: the Nightly Spirit. It's your girl, Darlene, and we're just talking about our talents and making them side hustles and things that are just kind of sacred to your joy. You know, there are some people that have talent and hobbies that they're not looking to make money off of. They just want to just do it as a gift to people to enjoy, you know? What do you say about this tonight? What's your name? Where are you calling from?
1: Vivian, calling from Detroit, Michigan.
0: Okay, what do you say to this?
1: My thoughts are we have to be very careful with being pressured into doing that, because what happens sometimes, if we're pressured into trying to market it, a hobby or something we really like, and then the marketing don't go as planned, then we get discouraged, lose interest in it, and no longer do the hobby. It becomes a burden.
0: I love it. Thank you. Thank you so much. I mean, I'm just saying, you know, what changes emotionally when somebody starts paying you for something that you used to just do for fun? 1-877-345-7747. Now, listen, that could be good. But does everything have to be like that? I'm just saying. 1-877-345-7747. We're talking about it in my chat room on the Nightly Spirit.

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0: Bravo, Junior. 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I don't mind stepping back and letting young people go ahead and do it. It's y'all's time now. And I mean, do it.
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0: Spirit. 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And I'm just having this conversation tonight because I know that we're in a generation that everybody every day is hustling, you know, hustling to the point that they're what we used to say back in the 70s, they jiving people out here. They jiving them, man. They scamming folks. But, you know, the fact of the matter is you can be successful at making money and unsuccessful at making room for yourself. And sometimes you have hobbies that really feed your soul and they give back to you. Do you have to monetize on it, though? What are your thoughts on this? Tell us your name and where you're calling from.
1: My name's Vanessa. I'm calling from Cleveland. And I would advise against it. I used to love to sew. And when a family member got wind of me sewing, she bought me a sewing machine. It was a grateful gift until she made me an indentured servant. Every time she needed something hemmed or done, she needed me to sew it. Then somebody else said, oh, it was during the pandemic. You made those masks for you and your son? Make masks. You should sell them. I didn't want to. I was making the masks because they were becoming a part of our apparel, but I was making the masks because I liked to, and I was gifting them to people. And then once I started feeling the pressure of selling them and making them, I don't even sell now. I would advise against it.
0: Thank you for calling. I appreciate that. Well, listen, coming up, fam, I have a selfie session. I'm going to share it with you in about 15 minutes. All right. It's your girl, Darlene, on the Nightly Spirit.

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More business, more money, more productivity, more opportunities. And listen, it's nothing wrong with building wealth, and it's nothing wrong with entrepreneurship. It's nothing wrong with turning your gifts into something that provides for your family. But what I want to leave you with is this question tonight. When did we decide that everything valuable had to be profitable? Okay, when did your laughter need a purpose? When did creativity need a customer? You know what I mean? When did rest need to be earned? When did the things that bring us joy become another responsibility? You know, some of you are so gifted that people have spent your entire life telling you what you should do with your gifts. But tonight, I want to remind you that you're more than what you can produce. You are more than your business. You're more than a paycheck. You're more than your talent. And you're more than your ability to meet somebody else's needs. And perhaps the reason that you've been feeling depleted lately is because everything in your life has become something that you have to give. Your time, your energy, your expertise, your attention, your creativity. But what do you have that simply gives something back to you? You know, Ecclesiastes reminds us that enjoying life is a gift from God. And maybe it's time for you to receive that gift again. Go ahead and paint the picture. If somebody likes it and you want to give it away, bless them with it. Give it to them. Plant the flowers. Go dance in the kitchen and do what I like to do. Go do some karaoke and just enjoy yourself. Sing all the doggone songs. You feel me? You ain't got to charge nobody for singing covers. Enjoy your life and find something that gives you a moment of pure joy that you can keep for yourself. All right? I feel like this was a cool one tonight. Coming up, I've got more of the Nightly Spirit. It's your girl, Darlene. It's time.

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It is a nightly spirit. It's your girl, Darlene. And boy, Queen City, I got to talk to you. Well, I'm talking to everybody in the nation about what has happened in Queen City. Y'all know what Queen City is, right? That's Charlotte, Mecklenburg, North Carolina. These police officers are wilding. I'll tell you all about it. 15 minutes away on the Nightly Spirit.

everybody. This is Mother Walker, Holy Ghost Enforcers. And I'm here, unfortunately, with Darlene McCoy, the very fast-tailed Darlene McCoy. And you're listening to the Nightly Spirit. Holy Ghost, she's

It's a nightly spirit, your girl, Darlene. And family, listen, I want you to imagine being pulled over by a police officer, not because you broke the law, but because the color of your skin might help that officer win a competition. Woo! Now, that's the disturbing allegations coming out of Charlotte, North Carolina. An investigation has uncovered a racist group text thread involving officers with the Charlotte-Mecklenburg Police Department. And according to investigative reporting from WBTV, officers allegedly competed to see who could pull over the most black drivers. Brace yourself, it gets worse. The messages reportedly included repeated racial slurs and disturbing references to using force and firing weapons at black residents. The messages were discovered during an entirely separate investigation involving an officer that has been accused of misusing police surveillance technology. Now, six officers have been recommended for termination, while others have already resigned. The police department said that it will not tolerate conduct that violates its values or damages community trust. Although officials have not publicly confirmed every detail of the reported messages, but here's where the story gets even bigger. Defense attorneys are now questioning whether criminal cases involving these officers should be reviewed because racial bias could undermine the credibility of their arrests and testimony. And family, this isn't simply about offensive language in a private conversation. It's about what happens when people entrusted with enforcing the law are accused of treating the people that they have sworn to protect as targets. And a badge gives an officer authority. It does not give anyone permission to abandon their humanity. And accountability cannot stop with deleting a group chat or removing a few officers because public trust isn't restored by what a department says it believes. It's restored by what that department is willing to confront. I've got more news at 9 coming up. If you bank with Bank of America, make sure you don't miss what's coming up next in the news at 9.

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1: Thank you, God, for giving us our identity in you. We can know who we are because we know whose we are. And we don't have to work for your approval. You've called us by name.

Spirit, it's your girl, Darlene. It is the news at 9, and Bank of America has been hit with a $1.2 billion fine over money laundering failures. Now, you know how the bank will freeze your debit card because you tried to buy some gas in another state. Won't they do it? But apparently, somebody needs to ask who's watching the bank, because Bank of America, the nation's second largest bank, has just been hit with a staggering $1.2 billion penalty by the United States Treasury Department. And the reason is federal regulators say that the banking giant failed to properly identify and report more than $5 billion in suspicious financial activity, including transactions involving potential money laundering and national security risks. And we're talking about concerns involving Chinese money laundering networks, suspicious financial activity near the southern border, and sanctions violations involving countries including Russia and Iran. Now, this is the third largest penalty in the Treasury Department history. Now, federal officials say Bank of America failed to maintain adequate safeguards against financial crime, even after regulators had previously ordered improvements. Bank of America acknowledges the seriousness of the violations and says it has invested billions of dollars and thousands of employees into strengthening its financial crime prevention systems. But here's the question tonight, family. When an ordinary customer overdrafts by $50, the bank certainly knows how to find them, don't they? But billions in suspicious transactions went without anybody reporting it? And while a suspicious transaction doesn't automatically mean a crime occurred, the responsibility to investigate and report those warning signs is fundamental to protecting our financial system. Because accountability shouldn't get smaller as the institution gets bigger. And whether we're talking about a family checking account or a multi-billion dollar financial institution, the word is integrity. And that's what ought to be non-negotiable. All right? Coming up, I have Sybil Wilkes joining us with another news update. It's your girl, Darlene, on the Nightly Spirit.

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0: It is the Nightly Spirit News at 9. Here is Sybil Wilkes.
1: It's Sybil Wilkes with what we need to know. In upstate New York, jury selection is officially underway in the federal capital murder trial of Buffalo supermarket mass shooter Peter Gendron. He faces the death penalty for the racist 2022 massacre that killed 10 black people at the Tops Friendly supermarket. United States Treasury Department penalized Bank of America more than $1.2 billion for severe anti-money laundering violations, citing the bank's failure to report transactions tied to illicit Chinese networks. And in the Silicon Valley, former OpenAI software engineer faces federal charges after allegedly planting a concealed listening device inside an executive conference room to intercept confidential discussions. And on the hardwood, the Atlanta Dream announced they are moving games 3 and 4 of the WNBA Finals against the Golden State Valkyries to State Farm Arena, expanding the capacity for their first finals run since 2013. Go, ladies. I'm Sybil Wilkes. Be informed, be empowered.
0: Why, thank you, Sybil. Coming up in the next hour, I'm going to give you more information on this church after party shed that's coming up tomorrow night in Atlanta, Georgia. Don't want you to miss that info, okay? Also, the Vintage Vault Award for you in family prayer. On the way on the Nightly Spirit. It's time.

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You can't miss it. It's tomorrow night. 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

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Listen. I wish you could see yourself in the future. I wish you could see yourself. You're doing better.

never let you down. It is the Nightly Spirit. It's your girl, Darlene, and family. Tomorrow night at the Perfect Note in Atlanta on Windy Hill from 7 o'clock until 10 is the church after party shed. Now, just imagine this. All of the artists and musicians community coming together tomorrow night to just play. Play instruments, sing songs, toss the mic, get to know who's who. The whole purpose is to grow that community so that you know people. I mean, there, I know several artists that are like, you know, if so-and-so can't sing with me, I need to have other background singers. I need to have another keyboard just on deck. I need to have another bass guitarist or somebody else. You only know who you know in your circle. But what if you just brought your circle to meet other circles and we all simply build an artist and musicians community just by coming and enjoying music, shedding, eating, and having a wonderful night. So make sure you go to my page at Darlene McCoy. Get the information. And if you want to participate in the shed with your band or your group, and you want to show up in front of all of us, come show up in front of us. Just follow at Darlene McCoy on IG. Go to the link in my bio. Free registration. All right. Coming up, I've got the Vintage Vault, a word for you, and family prayer coming up on the Nightly Spirit.

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0: What we gonna do right here is go back.
1: It is the nightly spirit, your girl Darlene. I am going to my vintage vault. I gotta bring up some Kirk Franklin. Here is I Smile from my vintage vault on the nightly spirit.

The scripture tonight comes from Ecclesiastes chapter 3, verses 12 through 13. It says, I know that there is no good in them, but for a man to rejoice and to do good in his life, and also that every man should eat and drink and enjoy the good of all of his labor. That is the gift of God. You know, I have a deeper revelation of this. You know, God is not, you know, merely giving us the ability to just work and build and provide and accomplish. He's giving us the capacity to enjoy what our labor has produced. And sometimes learning to receive that gift requires as much faith as learning to work for it. You know what I mean? And so I want to ask you something. When did enjoying your life become something that you have to justify? You know, some of us have become so good at surviving that we've forgotten how to live. You know, we work, we sacrifice, and we take care of everybody, and we pay the bills, and we solve problems. We show up for the family, you know, we show up for the church, we show up for the job. And somehow, when it's finally time to do something for ourselves, we feel guilty. But Solomon says something remarkable. He says, to eat, to drink, to rejoice, and to enjoy the good of your labor is a gift from God. It's not a sin. It's not selfishness. And it's not irresponsibility. It is actually a gift that God gives us. And here's what I've discovered. Some people don't know how to enjoy peace because they've become accustomed to managing chaos. And they don't know how to rest without feeling unproductive. And they don't know how to have fun without turning it into a business. And they can't take a vacation without answering emails. And they can't enjoy a hobby without asking, how can I monetize this? You know, we talked about that tonight. Listen, everything God gives you to enjoy doesn't have to become another assignment. Some things are simply meant to remind you that you're alive. You don't have to wait until every problem is solved in order for you to enjoy a beautiful moment. You can have responsibilities and still have recreation. God never intended for your entire existence to become an endless list of obligations. So have the dinner, take the walk, dance to the music, celebrate that birthday, laugh and talk with your friends, all right? You worked for it, you prayed through it, you survived to see it. Now, by the grace of God, enjoy your life, okay? I'm gonna pray for you. Coming up 15 minutes away, it's your girl, Darlene.

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Father, I want to say thank you for the gift of life and for the goodness that you have placed within our lives. God, forgive us for the times that we've allowed responsibility and worry and endless striving to steal our capacity for joy and grace, good times, Lord, and even gratitude. Teach us to work faithfully and rest without guilt and receive the beautiful moments that you provide without feeling that we gotta earn every one of them. God, restore laughter to weary hearts tonight and restore peace to overwhelmed minds. And God, give delight to those who have spent so long surviving that they've forgotten how to live. Give us wisdom to balance our responsibilities with restoration. God, our assignments with enjoyment and our ambition with contentment. And we declare that we will not merely endure the life that you've given us. We will honor you by living it with grace, gratitude, generosity, purpose, joy, peace, and laughter. In Jesus' name we pray. Amen. Family, that ends another night of the Nightly Spirit. It's your girl, Darlene. I'm going to see y'all again right here tomorrow. Until then, I want you to stay safe, stay blessed, and stay woke. Good night.

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1: With SRN News, I'm John Scott. The roadshow continues for President Trump. He's in Big Sky Country for his latest GOP midterm rally. The president appearing in the city of Kalispell, Montana for a rally with congressional candidate Aaron Flint. Earlier today, the president told a crowd in Bullhead City, Arizona, to back Republican nominee for governor, Congressman Andy Biggs. Inflation numbers for last month a little higher than anticipated. The consumer price index for September rose to a 12-month rate of 3.7%. President Trump wishing Pope Leo well following his lung cancer diagnosis. Speaking to reporters, the president said the prognosis seems to be good. California moving additional firefighting resources into position this week ahead of dangerous Santa Ana winds, expected to increase wildfire danger across much of Southern California. This is SRN News.
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1: Here's your Tuscaloosa and West Alabama forecast. Still got some heat on the way through the end of the week, and then much cooler this weekend. Fall really makes an entrance by Saturday and Sunday, with highs maybe stuck in the 60s in several locations. And overnight lows could drop into the 40s overnight Saturday into Sunday morning. Overnight, still mild, clear skies, 62 at sunrise. Another hot one Thursday, sunshine, 91 the high. Sunny on Friday, low 63, a high of 87. Much cooler weather as you step out the door Saturday. Sunny weather, windy too, lows around 50, a high near 70. I'm meteorologist Mark Thibodeau from the Weather Channel for Town Square Media, Tuscaloosa.
2: It's 70 degrees in Tuscaloosa.
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1: With SRN News, I'm John Scott. President Trump continues his midterm travels for his latest GOP midterm rally. The president appeared in the city of Kalispell, Montana, for a rally with congressional candidate Aaron Flint. Earlier in Bullhead City, Arizona, he was backing another Republican, Congressman Andy Biggs, for governor. His midterm blitz will continue with future stops in Kentucky, Kansas, North Carolina, and elsewhere. 4 days after a man fell to his death on a roller coaster, Six Flags Over Georgia is preparing to reopen. The man died Monday on the Goliath ride, which will remain closed. Social Security checks, they're going up. The Social Security Administration says benefits will increase by 3.6% in January. That amounts to an average hike of $75 a month. This is SRN News.
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3: Here's your Tuscaloosa and West Alabama forecast. Still got some heat on the way through the end of the week and then much cooler this weekend. Fall really makes an entrance by Saturday and Sunday with highs maybe stuck in the 60s in several locations. And overnight lows could drop into the 40s overnight Saturday into Sunday morning. Overnight, still mild, clear skies, 62 at sunrise, another hot one Thursday, sunshine, 91 the high, sunny on Friday, low 63, a high of 87. Much cooler weather as you step out the door Saturday. Sunny weather, windy too, lows around 50, a high near 70. I'm meteorologist Mark Thibodeau from the Weather Channel for Town Square Media, Tuscaloosa.
4: It's 69 degrees in Tuscaloosa.
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1: 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How are babies made? 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
1: Thank you, God, for giving us our identity in you. We can know who we are because we know whose we are. And we don't have to work for your approval. You've called us by name.

want you to be encouraged. 2 Corinthians 4:17 says, for our light affliction, which is but for a moment, is working for us a far more exceeding and eternal weight of glory. I want you to tune in to me tonight on the Nightly

KSRN News, I'm John Scott. President Trump was in Montana, his latest GOP midterm stop. With the midterms just 20 days out, the president appeared in the city of Kalispell for a rally with congressional candidate

0: in Flint. A hurricane hitting Mexico, fueling a massive flood risk for the central U.S. Forecasters say the upper-level winds are funneling moisture from Hurricane Simon to the southern plains and Midwest. And that's causing torrential rains to 1 to 2 inches per hour to fall, affecting up to 35 million people from Texas to West Virginia. Netflix laying off 1,000 employees, or 6% of its workforce. It's the company's largest round of layoffs since 2022. CNBC reports most of the impacted employees work in product, tech, HR, and legal departments. This is SRN News.
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5: Here's your Tuscaloosa and West Alabama forecast. Still got some heat on the way through the end of the week, and then much cooler this weekend. Fall really makes an entrance by Saturday and Sunday, with highs maybe stuck in the 60s in several locations. And overnight lows could drop into the 40s overnight Saturday into Sunday morning. Overnight, still mild, clear skies, 62 at sunrise. Another hot one Thursday, sunshine, 91 the high. Sunny on Friday, low 63, a high of 87. Much cooler weather as you step out the door Saturday. Sunny weather, windy too, lows around 50, a high near 70. I'm meteorologist Mark Thibodeau from the Weather Channel for Town Square Media, Tuscaloosa.
6: It's 68 degrees in Tuscaloosa.
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3: I am John Ray Lewis, Pastor Lighthouse Missionary Baptist Church. Welcome to the ministry, Remember to Thank God for Jesus. Today, we're looking at the blessing and benefits of our faith that sinners cannot claim. Hebrews chapter 12, verse 2a. Looking unto Jesus, the author and finisher of our faith. Every single aspect of the Christian life is wrapped up in our faith. We are sealed with the Holy Spirit of promise. Ephesians chapter 1, verse 13. In whom, Christ, you also trust, after that ye heard the word of truth, the gospel of your salvation, in whom also after that you believe, you were sealed with the Holy Spirit of promise. Do something, say something today to identify with your Christian faith. Do something, say something today to identify with your Lord and Savior Jesus the Christ. And always remember to thank God for Jesus.
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2: With SRN News, I'm John Scott. President Trump campaigned in two states Wednesday. He held rallies in Bullhead City, Arizona, and Kalispell, Montana, alongside Republican candidates Andy Biggs and Aaron Flint. Additional campaign stops being planned for Kentucky, Kansas, and North Carolina. Pope Leo is walking and eating regularly following his lung cancer surgery yesterday. His doctors provided an update on his recovery a day after having a cancerous growth removed from his lung. The 71-year-old pontiff's blood test and chest x-ray came back normal, according to doctors. The Vatican has not provided any information on the size of the tumor or if it had spread. A new study is shining a light on teens and anxiety. According to the study published in JAMA Pediatrics, about 1 in 6 teens surveyed have reported moderate to severe anxiety. This is SRN News.
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4: Oh, come on, give God praises up in here. How many know God is worthy to be praised? How many know Babylon is coming down? Babylon was always known as a heathen nation that would have the people of God under suppression. In Babylon, there were territorial demons, spirits of bondage. Oh, but God would take the heat out the fire. He would calm down the lion in the lion den. And I come to encourage you under the sound of my voice. Babylon!

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2: Here's your Tuscaloosa and West Alabama forecast. Still got some heat on the way through the end of the week, and then much cooler this weekend. Fall really makes an entrance by Saturday and Sunday, with highs maybe stuck in the 60s in several locations. And overnight lows could drop into the 40s overnight Saturday into Sunday morning. Overnight, still mild, clear skies, 62 at sunrise. Another hot one Thursday, sunshine, 91 the high. Sunny on Friday, low 63, a high of 87. Much cooler weather as you step out the door Saturday. Sunny weather, windy too, lows around 50, a high near 70. I'm meteorologist Mark Thibodeau from the Weather Channel for Town Square Media, Tuscaloosa.
3: It's 67 degrees in Tuscaloosa.
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1: With SRN News, I'm John Scott. President Trump wishing Pope Leo well following his lung cancer diagnosis. The Pope has resumed eating normally and begun walking after doctors removed the lower lobe of his right lung. In consumer news, you now have a new sunscreen option for the first time in more than 25 years. This after the FDA approved the active ingredient bemotrizinol, known as BMET, to sunscreen products in June. The dermatologists say it guards against both major types of ultraviolet radiation. The Brewers have taken a commanding 3-0 lead in the National League Championship Series over the Dodgers following a 6-2 win from Los Angeles. L.A. will try to stave off elimination in Game 4 on Thursday. Game 3 of the ALCS on Thursday, the Guardians and Rays are tied 1-1 in this series. This is SRN News.
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3: Here's your Tuscaloosa and West Alabama forecast. Still got some heat on the way through the end of the week, and then much cooler this weekend. Fall really makes an entrance by Saturday and Sunday, with highs maybe stuck in the 60s in several locations. And overnight lows could drop into the 40s overnight Saturday into Sunday morning. Overnight, still mild, clear skies, 62 at sunrise, another hot one Thursday, sunshine, 91 the high, sunny on Friday, low 63, a high of 87. Much cooler weather as you step out the door Saturday, sunny weather, windy too, lows around 50, a high near 70. I'm meteorologist Mark Thibodeau from the Weather Channel for Town Square Media, Tuscaloosa.
4: It's 66 degrees in Tuscaloosa.
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1: Thank you, God, for giving us our identity in you. 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
1: I'm John Scott. The roadshow continued for President Trump. He was in Big Sky Country for his latest GOP midterm rally. The president appearing in Kalispell, Montana for a rally with congressional candidate Aaron Flint. Earlier, the president told a crowd in Bullhead City, Arizona to back Republican nominee for governor, Congressman Andy Biggs. Inflation numbers for last month a little higher than anticipated. The consumer price index for September rose to a 12-month rate of 3.7%. President Trump wishing Pope Leo well following his lung cancer diagnosis. Speaking to reporters Wednesday, the president said the prognosis seems to be good. California moving additional firefighting resources into position this week. That's ahead of dangerous Santa Ana winds that are expected to increase the wildfire danger across much of the Southern California area. This is SRN News.
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2: Here's your Tuscaloosa and West Alabama forecast. Still got some heat on the way through the end of the week, and then much cooler this weekend. Fall really makes an entrance by Saturday and Sunday, with highs maybe stuck in the 60s in several locations. And overnight lows could drop into the 40s overnight Saturday into Sunday morning. Overnight, still mild, clear skies, 62 at sunrise. Another hot one Thursday, sunshine, 91 the high. Sunny on Friday, low 63, a high of 87. Much cooler weather as you step out the door Saturday. Sunny weather, windy too, lows around 50, a high near 70. I'm meteorologist Mark Thibodeau from the

want you to be encouraged. 2 Corinthians 4:17 says, for our light affliction, which is but for a moment, is working for us a far more exceeding and eternal weight of glory. I want you to tune in to me tonight on The Nightly Spirit.

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1: With SRN News, I'm John Scott. President Trump continues his midterm travels. For his latest GOP midterm rally, the president appeared in the city of Kalispell, Montana, for a rally with congressional candidate Aaron Flint. Earlier in Bullhead City, Arizona, he was backing Andy Biggs, congressman. His midterm blitz will continue with future stops in Kentucky, Kansas, North Carolina, and elsewhere. 4 days after a man fell to his death on a roller coaster, Six Flags Over Georgia preparing to reopen on Friday, the man died on the Goliath ride. That will remain closed. Social Security checks are going up. The Social Security Administration says benefits will increase by 3.6% in January, the largest cost of living adjustment in 3 years now. That amounts to an average hike of $75 a month. This is SRN News.
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3: At the weather.
4: Here's your Tuscaloosa and West Alabama forecast. Still got some heat on the way through the end of the week and then much cooler this weekend. Fall really makes an entrance by Saturday and Sunday with highs maybe stuck in the 60s in several locations. And overnight lows could drop into the 40s overnight Saturday into Sunday morning. Overnight, still mild, clear skies, 62 at sunrise, another hot one Thursday, sunshine, 91 the high, sunny on Friday, low 63, a high of 87. Much cooler weather as you step out the door Saturday, sunny weather, windy too, lows around 50, a high near 70. I'm meteorologist Mark Thibodeau from the Weather Channel for Town Square Media, Tuscaloosa.
5: It's 64 degrees in Tuscaloosa.
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1: Our Father and our God, the giver of all good and perfect gifts, once again you have spared a few of your children to see the breaking of another day, a day that we have never seen before. You have been kind enough, our Father God, to send down an angel to stand by our bedsides throughout the night, kept watch on this old heartbeat of ours, and kept our blood running warm in our veins. Then touched us this morning with your finger of love and started us out on another day's journey. My Lord, as we come today, we cannot brag about our goodness. We cannot brag about how righteous we have lived. Yet we cannot complain, my Father God, for thou hast been so good to us. Lord, as we come today, we pray that thou wouldest just lend the listening ear to the prayers of thy servants this morning. Lord, we pray today that you would accept our humble gratitude. Search our deceitful hearts, for we know that somewhere along the way we have engaged in conversations that are not worthy of your children. Somewhere along the way we've gone wrong, we've done wrong, we've gotten out of the pathway of duty. But Lord God, my Master, thou hast said in thy word that if we pray and call upon your holy and righteous name and confess our sin, that you would be just to forgive us. Blot them out today, my Lord. Cast them in yonder sea of forgetfulness, where they'll sink there somehow and dissolve and be washed on out into the seas of infinity, never to rise and trouble your children in this world, nor condemn us at yonder judgment bar. My God, we come this morning, we pray that thou wouldest bless the sick and afflicted everywhere. Walk down the aisles of hospitals and down the hallways of institutions of suffering throughout the land. We pray, my God, that you will somehow lay your hand upon those whose fevers are running high, those who cannot turn over this morning for aching muscles, those, my Father God, whose blood have gone too high and whose hearts are out of rhythm. Lord God, somehow in some way we pray that thou wouldest visit those who are afflicted today. Stand by the bedside of the old folk in rest homes throughout the land today. Let them know that old Christians never die, that they just sleep away in thee. Bless those who are in orphan homes throughout the land. Bless the man on his job this morning who cannot see his way out of his economic condition. Bless the young

0: And a pleasant good morning to you, Mr. and Mrs. Tuscaloosa, and the children, too. And welcome on board your Thursday morning's edition of Information and Inspiration on this thrilling Thursday morning, a day that we've never seen before. And when this day ends, we shall not visit this day again. This is the day that the Lord has made. Let us rejoice and be glad in it. Want to say a pleasant good morning to my early birds out there this morning. Sister Vicki Prince, she just left the gym getting that early morning workout. And I tell you, she's got mama in tow, and they're headed to another destination. I also want to say a pleasant good morning to my stargazer out there, Brother M.C. Prince. He's waiting for the young'uns to walk by his home on this morning. And my sidekick out there, Brother Early Harlan. He's bright-eyed and bushy-tailed on this thrilling Thursday morning. Want you to call a friend, call a neighbor, and tell them that Brother Jay is on the air everywhere on this thrilling Thursday morning. And it's time for you to get those plates on the floor. It's Thursday. Yeah, that's a signal for you to be getting those planks on the floor and looking alive. Good morning, radio family.
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1: Want to send this one out to Sister Mary Hudson and those Beulahites. 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
1: SRN News. I'm John Scott. President Trump was in Montana Wednesday, his latest GOP midterm stop, with midterms just 20 days out. The president appearing in the city of Kalispell for a rally with congressional candidate Aaron Flint. A hurricane hitting Mexico, fueling a massive flood risk across the central U.S. Forecasters say the upper-level winds are funneling moisture from Hurricane Simon to the southern plains and Midwest. That's causing torrential rains of 1 to 2 inches per hour, affecting up to 35 million people from Texas to West Virginia. Netflix laying off about 1,000 employees, or 6% of its workforce. It's the company's largest round of layoffs since 2022. CNBC reporting most of the impacted employees work in product, tech, HR, and legal. One official says the company was just not growing as fast as he wanted. This is SRN News.
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tell you about. About 15 years ago, I was driving down the street all by myself. And here comes a car that turns right out in front of me and hit me head on. And I went out like a light. The ambulance came and carried me to the hospital. I couldn't walk for a month, and my face was disfigured. But the Lord has raised me up. Hallelujah.

0: Lose the traffic now from the Townsend Nissan Traffic Center. A very good morning to you on your thankful Thursday. We're getting off to a nice and quiet start, as we typically do during this time of morning. If you're traveling on 2059 in both directions between University and Joe Malisham, you're good to go. Lurleen Wallace moves smooth in between 15th and McFarland. And with your Tuscaloosa traffic,
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3: Here's your Tuscaloosa and West Alabama forecast. A beautiful weekend coming up here and some fall temperatures on the way, as daytime highs will settle into the 60s and nighttime lows in the 40s Saturday night. 92 here today, sunshine, 62 tonight, 85 tomorrow with sunny skies, low tomorrow night near 50. Saturday, sunshine with a high 68. Sunday, sunny skies, highs near 70. Richard Wedding of the Weather Channel for Town Square Media Tuscaloosa.
4: It's 62 degrees in Tuscaloosa.
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6: With SRN News, I'm Rich Thomason in Washington. The most powerful non-nuclear bomb in America's arsenal, so-called mother of all bombs, may be dropped on Iran. That according to unconfirmed reports. SpaceX CEO Elon Musk says he is not responsible for recent limits on Ukraine's ability to deploy Starlink satellite internet, hampering the country's ability to defend against Russian attacks. Pressing ahead with his pre-election blitz, President Trump, he continues stumping for Republican candidates. Yesterday made appearances in Montana and Arizona. Today, he takes a day off the campaign trail. Tomorrow, President Trump will pay a visit to North Georgia. And Tesla's preparing to unveil a new Roadster electric sports car. The big reveal to take place this evening in Texas. The Dow futures up 140 points. More details, srnnews.com.
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9: Hello, WTSK audience. This is Brandon again. I had a number of calls over the last few weeks after I ran the commercial about me losing a family member this summer. 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And that is a lot to put on anybody in the course of one day. But the easiest way to take care of it is to have a life insurance policy in place. And I can help you do that. Text or call me. The number is 205-712-4888. 205-712-4888. My name is Brandon, and I would love an opportunity to help you with your family's life insurance.
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13: You fight my battles. If I'd only keep still, said you would even take the vengeance so that my enemies wouldn't prevail. I just wanna be

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On the merits of what they've achieved. Others think there's no existence.

0: Yeah, that's Marshawn Mitchell there. It is all working for your good at 6:34 a.m. in the city. And our Bible trivia question for this thrilling Thursday morning goes like this. What was the total number of children of Israel that went down to Egypt from the household of Jacob? What was the total number of children of Israel that went down to Egypt from the household of Jacob? If you know something this morning, give me a call. Area code 205-752-4800. I'm standing by waiting for your calls. Good morning, radio family. And we certainly want to remember all of our children this morning in prayer. For you see, it is praying time and not playing time. Yes, siree. Good morning, everybody.
1: We gonna go down home now. How many of y'all from down home? How many of y'all ready to have some foot service?

0: Yeah, that's Sister Dorothy Norwood, and it is praying time and not playing time. The preceding song has been brought to you by Elder Barbara J. Hicks of a Midnight Cry Radio Broadcast Ministry and is an exclusive feature of Town Square Media, 790 WTSK, The Truth and Praise, 93.3 FM. Join the Elder with another guest on tomorrow morning at 6:30 a.m. for praying time and not playing time. Good morning, radio family. Want to thank Sister Sabir Steele, Sister Glenda Heitch, also Brother Earl Lee Harlan, and Sister Thelma Jemison for weighing in on the trivia question. Good morning, everybody.
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2: Psalms 91 and 1 says, he that dwelleth in the secret place of the Most High shall abide under the shadow of the Almighty. Come on, survive.

That's what we're living for. We're living to be with him. With him forevermore. Come on, Tennis, put your stamp on it.

0: Yeah, that's Chase Williams there and Shabak and A Secret Place at 6:44 in the city. And our Bible trivia question for today, what was the total number of children of Israel that went down to Egypt from the household of Jacob? I want to thank that mystery lady with the microwave telephone. She weighed in. Also, one of my walking biblical encyclopedias, Sister Johnny Roberson, along with Sister Dorothy Jones, and my big sister over there this morning, Sister Natra Thomas. And if you know something, I'm sure you know the number. Area code 205-752-4800 as we check in to the newsroom with Don Hartley and Sheila Smoot. 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
2: From the Town Square Media News Center, I'm Sheila Smoot. It's day two of Worlds of Work at Shelton State Community College. More than 4,400 students from 53 schools are back again today, exploring future career paths as they rotate through 11 hands-on career pathways during the event. Students will be on campus from 9 a.m. until 2 p.m. 80 companies will be there as well. The city of Tuscaloosa has announced the return of one of its most beloved holiday traditions. Tuscaloosa's One Place Tinsel Trail lights up Government Plaza on Monday, November 23rd from 5:30 to 7. More than 200 live Christmas trees can be seen. And number 6, Alabama travels to number 14, Tennessee this weekend. Still licking its wounds after last week's loss to Georgia. 6 players will not suit up due to injuries. I'm Sheila Smoot. Welcome to the Rush Hour.
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1: Progressive Insurance. Tuscaloosa traffic now from the Townsend Nissan Traffic Center. We're still moving at posted speed for the Tuscaloosa freeways this morning. As you travel on 2059, all is well from University to Joe Malisham. Looking good on McFarland as you move in between 2059 and Lurleen Wallace and even beyond. Hooking up to Lurleen Wallace, that's also wide open from McFarland to 2059. With your Tuscaloosa traffic now, Tammy Thomas.
2: Thank you very much there, Tammy, keeping us abreast of the traffic early on this thrilling Thursday morning. And I want you early morning drivers to be vigilant and watch out for my school-age gomers and my college students as they are meandering toward school on this morning. 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
4: Here's your Tuscaloosa and West Alabama forecast. A beautiful weekend coming up here and some fall temperatures on the way as daytime highs will settle into the 60s and nighttime lows in the 40s Saturday night. 92 here today, sunshine, 62 tonight, 85 tomorrow with sunny skies, low tomorrow night near 50, Saturday sunshine with a high 68, Sunday sunny skies, highs near 70. Richard Oetting of the Weather Channel for Town Square Media Tuscaloosa.
5: It's 62 degrees in Tuscaloosa.
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11: Hello, WTSK audience. This is Brandon again. 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And I can help you do that. 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
2: Thank you very much there. And our Bible scripture for today comes from the book of Exodus, chapter 12, verses 40 and 41. Exodus chapter 12, verses 40 through 41. That's our Bible scripture for this thrilling Thursday morning. And want to thank that down home Derek Prince, also Sister Hattie Presley, Brother MC, and Sister Alice Ingram for weighing in on the Bible trivia question this morning. What was the total number of children of Israel that went down to Egypt from the household of Jacob? If you know something, let me hear from you on this thrilling Thursday morning.
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1: With SRN News, I'm Rich Thomason in Washington. Ukrainian President Zelensky says that Russia never honored a so-called energy ceasefire. So, after a brief pause, he says Ukrainian attacks on Russian oil refineries will resume. SpaceX CEO Elon Musk says he has nothing to do with recent limits on Ukraine's ability to use satellite internet, has hampered the country's ability to thwart attacks from Russia. With the crucial midterm elections fast approaching, President Trump continues to stump for Republican candidates. That includes Arizona's GOP gubernatorial candidate Andy Biggs. Later yesterday in Montana, the president praised GOP congressional candidate Aaron Flint as a true American patriot. Today, the president takes a day off from the campaign trail. Tomorrow, it's a midterm campaign rally in Dalton in North Georgia. Dow futures up 117 points. More details, srnnews.com.
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Well, radio family, welcome back in to hour number three of Early Morning Gospel with the old man, Brother Jay, on this thrilling Thursday morning. Want to thank Sister Brenda Davis and Sister Brenda Sanders for weighing in on the trivia question this morning. 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
3: 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Good morning, Tuscaloosa and West Alabama. 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Being called from labor to reward, with profound sympathy, the staff and management of Will's Funeral Service sadly inform you of the passing of Mr. O.C. Wilson, Jr. Funeral services for Mr. O.C. Wilson, Jr. will be held on today at 1 p.m. from the main chapel of Will's Funeral Service, Northport, Alabama. Will's Funeral Service in charge of all arrangements. And the remains of Mr. O.C. Wilson, Jr. will become viewable to the public beginning this morning from 9 a.m. until time of service. Again, with Will's Funeral Service in charge of all arrangements. Being called from labor to reward, with profound sympathy, the staff and management of Will's Funeral Service sadly inform you of the passing of Mr. Jesse Earl Riggs. Funeral service is for Mr. Jesse Earl Riggs will be held on Friday at 11 a.m. from the Ebenezer Baptist Church, Northport, Alabama. Enter Matt Willingfala in the Ebenezer Baptist Church Cemetery, Northport, Alabama, with Will's funeral service in charge of all arrangements.

0: And at the request of the family, there will be no public viewing for Mr. Jesse O. Riggs. Will's funeral service in charge of all arrangements. Being called from labor to reward with profound sympathy, the staff and management of Will's funeral service sadly inform you of the passing of Mr. Irvin Montgomery. Funeral services for Mr. Irvin Montgomery will be held also on Friday, October the 16th at 1 p.m. from the main chapel of Will's Funeral Service, Northport, Alabama. The Reverend Pharrell Fowler will officiate. Will's funeral service in charge of all arrangements. And the remains of Mr. Irvin Montgomery will become viewable to the public beginning on today from 12 noon until 5 p.m. in the main parlor of Will's Funeral Service, Northport, Alabama. Will's Funeral Service in charge of all arrangements. Being called from labor to reward with profound sympathy, the staff and management of Will's Funeral Service sadly inform you of the passing of Mr. Keith Thomas. Funeral services for Mr. Keith Thomas will be held also on Friday, October the 16th at 2 p.m. from the New Harvest Worship Center, Tuscaloosa, Alabama. Pastor Anderson Walker will officiate. In Dermat, will follow in the Star Bethlehem Church Cemetery, Havana, Alabama, with Will's funeral service in charge of all arrangements. And the remains of Mr. Keith Thomas will become viewable to the public beginning on today from 12 noon until 5 p.m. in the main parlor of Will's Funeral Service, Northport, Alabama. Will's Funeral Service in charge of all arrangements. And we'll be back with more funeral announcements.
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0: 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Being called from labor to reward with profound sympathy, the staff and management of Will's Funeral Service sadly inform you of the passing of Miss Bernice Thomas, better known to friends as Sapphire. Funeral services for Miss Bernice Thomas, or Sapphire, will be held on Saturday, October the 17th, at 11 a.m. from the Friendship Baptist Church, Tuscaloosa, Alabama. Pastor Bruce Henderson will officiate. Interment will follow in the beautiful West Highland Memorial Gardens of Tuscaloosa, with Will's Funeral Service in charge of all arrangements. And the remains of Miss Bernice Thomas, or Sapphire, will become viewable to the public beginning on Friday from 12 noon until 5 p.m. in the main parlor of Will's Funeral Service, Northport, Alabama. Also, the remains of Miss Bernice Thomas, or Sapphire, will lie in state in the sanctuary of the Friendship Baptist Church, Tuscaloosa, Alabama, from 10 a.m. until time of service. Again, with Will's Funeral Service in charge of all arrangements. Being called from labor to reward with profound sympathy, the staff and management of Will's Funeral Service sadly inform you of the passing of Miss Ethel Lewings. Funeral services for Miss Ethel Lewings will be held also on Saturday, October the 17th at 11 a.m. from the Mount Zion Baptist Church, Foster's, Alabama. Interment will follow in the Mount Zion Church Cemetery, with Will's Funeral Service in charge of all arrangements. And the remains.

of Miss Ethel Noyes will become viewable to the public beginning on Friday from 12 noon until 5 p.m. in the main parlor of Wills Funeral Service, Northport, Alabama. Also, the remains of Miss Ethel Noyes will lie in state in the sanctuary of the Mount Zion Baptist Church, Ulsters, Alabama, from 10 a.m. until time of service. Again, with Will's Funeral Service in charge of all arrangements. Being called from labor to reward with profound sympathy, the staff and management of Will's Funeral Service sadly inform you of the passing of Miss Annie L. Bowden. Funeral services for Miss Annie L. Bowden will be held also on Saturday, October the 17th at 12 noon from the Frank McMullen Memorial Church of God in Christ, Tuscaloosa, Alabama. Interment will follow in the Cedar Oak Memorial Park, Tuscaloosa, Alabama, with Will's Funeral Service in charge of all arrangements. And the remains of Miss Annie L. Bowden will become viewable to the public beginning on Friday from 12 noon until 5 p.m. in the main parlor of Will's Funeral Service, Northport, Alabama. Will's Funeral Service in charge of all arrangements. And the remains of Miss Annie L. Bowden will lie in state in the sanctuary of the Frank McMullen Memorial Church of God in Christ, Tuscaloosa, Alabama, from 11 a.m. until time of service. Again, with Will's Funeral Service in charge of all arrangements. Being called from labor to reward with profound sympathy, the staff and management of Will's Funeral Service sadly inform you of the passing of Mr. J. T. Jones. Funeral services for Mr. J. T. Jones will be held also on Saturday, October the 17th at 2 p.m. from the main chapel of Will's Funeral Service, Northport, Alabama. Pastor David Redding will officiate Will's Funeral Service in charge of all arrangements.

0: call from labor to reward with profound sympathy the staff and management of Will's Funeral Service sadly inform you of the passing of Miss Bertha Wallace. Complete funeral arrangements for Miss Bertha Wallace will be announced later by Will's Funeral Service of Northport, Alabama. Being called from labor to reward with profound sympathy, the staff and management of Will's Funeral Service sadly inform you of the passing of Mr. Edward Owens Sr. Complete funeral arrangements for Mr. Edward Owens Sr. will be announced later by Will's Funeral Service of Northport, Alabama. Suffer little children to come unto me, for such be the kingdom of God. With profound sympathy, the staff and management of Will's Funeral Service sadly inform you of the passing of baby angel Wilder. Complete funeral arrangements for baby angel Wilder will be announced later by Will's Funeral Service of Northport, Alabama. And we'll be back with more funeral announcements.
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3: And now let's continue with more funeral announcements.
0: Being called from labor to reward with profound sympathy, the staff and management of Will's Funeral Service sadly inform you of the passing of Mr. Robert Larry Taylor. Complete funeral arrangements for Mr. Robert Larry Taylor will be announced later by Will's Funeral Service of Northport, Alabama. Being called from labor to reward.

with profound sympathy, the staff and management of Will's Funeral Service sadly inform you of the passing of Mr. Edward Owens Sr. Complete funeral arrangements for Mr. Edward Owens Sr. will be announced later by Will's Funeral Service of Northport, Alabama. Suffer little children to come unto me, for such be the kingdom of God. With profound sympathy, the staff and management of Will's Funeral Service sadly inform you of the passing of baby angel Carmine Pittman. Complete funeral arrangements for baby angel Carmine Pittman will be announced later by Will's Funeral Service of Northport, Alabama. Being called from labor to reward, with profound sympathy, the staff and management of Will's Funeral Service sadly inform you of the passing of Miss Jakisa Knox. Complete funeral arrangements for Miss Jakisa Knox will be announced later by Will's Funeral Service of Northport, Alabama. And, as always, to the bereaved Knox, to the bereaved Pittman, to the bereaved Taylor, to the bereaved Owens, to the bereaved Thomas, to the bereaved Wallace, to the bereaved Wilder, to the bereaved Jones, to the bereaved Bowden, to the bereaved Lewis, to the bereaved Thomas family again, to the bereaved Montgomery, to the bereaved Thomas family again, to the bereaved Riggs, to the bereaved Wilson, and to all bereaved families, coming from the staff and management of Will's Funeral Service, I am Joe C. Wills, extending our heartfelt sympathy. Thank you very much, Brother Jim.

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1: all day. 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
3: Tuscaloosa traffic now from the Townsend Nissan Traffic Center. Moving on 43, a little heavier now on the southbound lanes to McFarland. And a bit more volume as you come in from Northport on 69 southbound at Union Chapel Road. And so that's got some brake lights taking you back to Shenandoah Drive. Meantime, moving on 2059, not bad at all. You do have some road construction here at Joe Malisham, but no delays. With your Tuscaloosa
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5: Here's your Tuscaloosa and West Alabama forecast. A beautiful weekend coming up here and some fall temperatures on the way as daytime highs will settle into the 60s and nighttime lows in the 40s Saturday night. 92 here today, sunshine, 62 tonight, 85 tomorrow with sunny skies, low tomorrow night near 50. Saturday, sunshine with a high 68. Sunday, sunny skies, highs near 70. Richard Oetting of the Weather Channel for Town Square Media Tuscaloosa.
6: It's 62 degrees in Tuscaloosa.
7: With SRN News, I'm Rich Thomason in Washington. President Trump, who's been spending a lot of time on the campaign trail ahead of the midterm elections, takes a day off today. Tomorrow, he'll be back at it with a rally for Republicans in North Georgia. Yesterday, it was a stop in Arizona and then Montana. The Trump administration appears to be trying to lay the groundwork for the deportation of Somali native Congresswoman Ilhan Omar, whose Washington, D.C. home was recently raided by federal agents. Amid persistently stubborn inflation, Social Security recipients will be getting the largest cost of living adjustment in 3 years next year, a 3.6% bump in benefits, averaging about $75 per month. On Wall Street, ahead of this morning's opening bell, stock futures are mixed. Dow futures up 105 points, NASDAQ futures down 370. More details, srnnews.com.
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0: want you to be encouraged. 2 Corinthians 4:17 says, for our light affliction, which is but for a moment, is working for us a far more exceeding and eternal weight of glory. I want you to tune in to me tonight on The Nightly Spirit.
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1: From the Town Square Media News Center, I'm Sheila Smoot. Alabama voters, listen up. Monday, October 19th, is the last day to register for the November 3rd election, where you will choose the next governor, statewide leaders, and your U.S. House member. 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Enrollment in Alabama's public schools has dropped by nearly 12,000 students. Many families are shifting to private schools, church-based academies, and homeschool programs. State education officials warn that fewer students could mean less funding to state students since dollars follow the student. They're watching closely to see how these trends may reshape classrooms and long-term planning across the state. Also, a new state commission is gathering feedback from parents, teachers, and administrators on how much computer screen time students should have in the classroom. The group is reviewing concerns about digital learning, student focus, and technology use. Their recommendations are due to Governor Kay Ivey by
2: Thank you very much there, Sheila Smoot, keeping us up to the moment on the news. And October 19th, you heard it out of her mouth, is the last day for you to become a registered voter. And if you're not already one, you need to hurry up and get there. And you say you're not happy with the folks that you put in previously, and in order to get them out of there, you're going to have to vote them out. Good morning, radio family.
3: Dust goes to traffic now from the Townsend Nissan Traffic Center. Moving on 43, a little heavier now on the southbound lanes to McFarland. And a bit more volume as you come in from Northport on 69 southbound at Union Chapel Road. And so that's got some brake lights taking you back to Shenandoah Drive. Meantime, moving on 2059, not bad at all. You do have some road construction here at Joe Malisham, but no delays. With your Tuscaloosa traffic now, Tammy Thomas.
2: Thank you very much there, Tammy, and your early morning drivers out there this morning. I want you to continue to watch out for my school-age Gomers now. They're about 5 minutes out from the bell ringing at 8 o'clock a.m. So keep a look-see now and watch out for my youngins. 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
5: Here's your Tuscaloosa and West Alabama forecast. A beautiful weekend coming up here and some fall temperatures on the way as daytime highs will settle into the 60s and nighttime lows in the 40s Saturday night. 92 here today, sunshine, 62 tonight, 85 tomorrow with sunny skies, low tomorrow night near 50. Saturday, sunshine with a high 68. Sunday, sunny skies, highs near 70. Richard Wedding of the Weather Channel for Town Square Media, Tuscaloosa.
6: It's 62 degrees in Tuscaloosa.
2: Thank you very much there, James Spann, the weatherman. And I want to take a moment to say a happy birthday to my daughter-in-law out there on this morning, Sister LaTanya Jones. She's celebrating a great big old birthday on today. Happy birthday to you, darling, and certainly hope that you live to be 1,000. 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
10: Come on. Come on, let it rise. 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

and welcome back in to hour number four of Early Morning Gospel with yours truly, Brother Jay, on this thrilling Thursday morning.

Well, our Bible trivia question for the morning: what was the total number of children of Israel that went down to Egypt from the household of Jacob? Want to thank my Ting Tong Bell lady, Sister Lily McGee, for weighing in this morning. And to all of the rest of you who weighed in this morning. And the answer to the trivia question can be found in the book of Genesis, chapter 46, verse 27. And that number was 70 children from the household of Jacob went down to Egypt. And again, I want to thank all of you who chimed in this morning on the Bible trivia question, and hope you'll join us again tomorrow morning a little after 6 o'clock a.m. for another exciting Bible trivia question.

Want to say a happy birthday to young Christy Henderson on today. Young Christy is 12 years old today. Certainly hope that you live to be 1,000, Christy.

0: 790 WTSK, The Truth and Praise, 93.3 FM. And want to remember all of our sick, shut-in, bereaved, and those who desire prayer on this morning. And I'm going to pray today for healing of all of you out there who are suffering with some kind of illness or malady on this morning. Let us pray. Father God, thank you for loving us and calling us out of darkness on this thrilling Thursday morning. There are those of us in need, Lord, of your healing virtue on today. By his stripes, we are all healed of these illnesses and ailments, etc. Father God, we bind up all sickness and disease and loose your healing virtue unto all of your children, whether they are young or old. For those going into surgery this morning or today, Lord, we loose guidance to the hands of the surgeons. Touch all the sick and shut-ins on today and restore health to their bodies. In the name of Jesus, we pray. Amen. Amen. And thank God for Jesus. And this prayer goes out especially to all of our sick, shut-in, and the bereaved. And I want the bereaved to understand that death is not the end of life, but it's only the beginning.
1: Lord, it's once more and again that we come before you, thanking you for your goodness, thanking you for your mercy. Thank you, God. You've been good to us. Kept us from the early rocking of our cradles up until this present time. God, we thank you because you've made yourself known to us at an early age, and you've blessed us up until this point. But Lord, there's somebody that is under the sound of my voice that don't know you. Somebody trying to find relief in alcohol. Someone's trying to find relief through drugs. Somebody's looking for love in all the wrong places. God, we ask that you would look on them now in the name of Jesus. Look on that alcoholic, God. Look on that drug addict. God, we ask that you would take the taste from their very mouth in the name of Jesus. God, we know that you're able today. We know that there's nothing too hard for you. You can do anything but fail. God, take the very desire from out of their hearts.

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0: was firm.
1: South goes to traffic now from the Townsend Nissan Traffic Center. Moving on 43, a little heavier now on the southbound lanes to McFarland. And a bit more volume as you come in from Northport on 69 southbound at Union Chapel Road. And so that's got some brake lights taking you back to Shenandoah Drive. Meantime, moving on 2059, not bad at all. You do have some road construction here at Joe Malisham, but no delays. With your Tuscaloosa traffic now.
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5: Here's your Tuscaloosa and West Alabama forecast. A beautiful weekend coming up here and some fall temperatures on the way as daytime highs will settle into the 60s and nighttime lows in the 40s Saturday night. 92 here today, sunshine, 62 tonight, 85 tomorrow with sunny skies, low tomorrow night near 50. Saturday, sunshine with a high 68. Sunday, sunny skies, highs near 70. Richard Oetting of the Weather Channel for Town Square Media Tuscaloosa.
6: It's 64 degrees in Tuscaloosa.
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10: With SRN News, I'm Rich Thomason in Washington. President Trump, who's been spending a lot of time on the campaign trail ahead of the midterm elections, takes a day off today. Tomorrow, he'll be back at it with a rally for Republicans in North Georgia. Yesterday, it was a stop in Arizona and then Montana. The Trump administration appears to be trying to lay the groundwork for the deportation of Somali native Congresswoman Ilhan Omar, whose Washington, D.C. home was recently raided by federal agents. Amid persistently stubborn inflation, Social Security recipients will be getting the largest cost of living adjustment in 3 years next year, a 3.6% bump in benefits, averaging about $75 per month. On Wall Street, ahead of this morning's opening bell, stock futures are mixed. Dow futures up 105 points, NASDAQ futures down 370. More details, srnnews.com.
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14: Hello, I'm State Representative Artist A.J. McCamp. 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

0: West Alabama Chamber of Commerce has named Carl Jamison as its interim president and CEO. The board made the announcement Wednesday. Jamison, an accountant with Jamison Money Farmer PC and the chamber's 2025 chairman, will oversee daily operations while helping search for a permanent leader. Democrat Doug Jones says he wants to phase out the CHOOSE Act and raise teacher pay. He made those remarks Tuesday at an education town hall meeting in Montgomery. The CHOOSE Act is Alabama school voucher program, allowing families to use state funds for private school tuition or other educational services. And a reminder, the last day to register to vote for the November 3rd election is Monday, October 19th. Tuscaloosa police have announced the date for their annual Halloween carnival. It will be held Tuesday, October 27th. Mark the calendar from 5:30 to 7:30 p.m. in the University Mall parking lot. The event is free. The families are encouraged to bring their kids in costume, and there's going to be plenty of free candy. I'm Sheila Smoot, keeping you up to date.
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2: Lose the traffic now from the Townsend Nissan Traffic Center. Well, road construction is the name of the game for your mid-morning travels. Moving about 359 or Lurline Wallace on the northbound lane, right below or just north of 31st Street. You do have that road work. And we've also got the ongoing road work on 2059 right around Joe Malisham. These are not causing much of a delay. As a matter of fact, between Joe Malisham and University, you don't have to worry too much about delays because you have none. With your Tuscaloosa traffic now, Tammy Thomas.

It's my testimony in all that I go through. Somebody said, why?

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1: Here's your Tuscaloosa and West Alabama forecast. A beautiful weekend coming up here and some fall temperatures on the way as daytime highs will settle into the 60s and nighttime lows in the 40s Saturday night. 92 here today, sunshine, 62 tonight, 85 tomorrow with sunny skies, low tomorrow night near 50. Saturday, sunshine with a high 68. Sunday, sunny skies, highs near 70. Richard Wedding of the Weather Channel for Town Square Media Tuscaloosa.
2: It's 64 degrees in Tuscaloosa.
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2: With SRN News, I'm Rich Thomason in Washington. It's the most powerful non-nuclear bomb in the U.S. arsenal. There are reports the military is debating dropping the so-called mother of all bombs on Iran. SpaceX CEO Elon Musk says he's not responsible for recent limits on Ukraine's ability to deploy Starlink satellite internet. It's hampering the country's ability to defend itself against attacks from Russia. Pressing on with his pre-election blitz, President Trump continues stumping for Republican candidates in Montana. He called GOP congressional candidate Aaron Flint a true American patriot. Earlier yesterday, Mr. Trump urged a crowd in Arizona to back Republican gubernatorial nominee Congressman Andy Biggs. And Tesla preparing to take the wraps off a new Roadster electric sports car expected to be introduced this evening in Texas. More details, SRNnews.com.
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5: 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Reuters Institute says we're now one of the top news brands in the nation. 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
9: Hello, I'm State Representative Artist A.J. McCamp. 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
2: Here's your Tuscaloosa and West Alabama forecast. A beautiful weekend coming up here and some fall temperatures on the way as daytime highs will settle into the 60s and nighttime lows in the 40s Saturday night. 92 here today, sunshine, 62 tonight, 85 tomorrow with sunny skies, low tomorrow night near 50. Saturday, sunshine with a high 68. Sunday, sunny skies, highs near 70. Richard Oetting of the Weather Channel for Town Square Media Tuscaloosa.
3: It's 70 degrees in Tuscaloosa.
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0: He woke you up this morning and started you on your way. 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
1: He cannot fail. Say it again. Tell him there is no failure. Say it like you believe it. There is no failure in God. Listen. I wish you could see yourself in the future. I wish you could see yourself. You're doing better.

0: you to be encouraged. 2 Corinthians 4:17 says, for our light affliction, which is but for a moment, is working for us a far more exceeding and eternal weight of glory. I want you to tune in to me tonight on The Nightly Spirit.
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0: 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This is the place where Tuscaloosa meets the world. And for the next 2 hours, from 10 a.m. to 12 p.m., we're going to be talking a little bit about everything from society to sports, education to economics, from religion to relationships. And as always, y'all, always, we are here to create a safe space to have provocative, empowering, and yes, sometimes controversial conversations. And guess what? You can call in and or chat it up with us as we learn together right here on The Culture Call. Y'all know how we do it. Shout out number one. Hey, welcome to all of our first time listeners here on The Culture Call. I don't know how you got here. I don't know who told you, but guess what? Guess what? You are here and we are super excited to have you with us today. Hey, we got a lot of seats. How we used to say, plenty good room here. So go ahead, find a seat and take flight. Guess what? Get ready for a great flight. Let me say that. Buckle up because we're going to have a great show today. Shout out number two to all of my faithful, consistent, committed listeners. You are the bomb. Absolutely. You're the ones, man, that make it happen every day. And we're so super excited that you are a part of the CC family. You make up the CC family. And I am so grateful. Listen, we could not have done what we've done and achieved what we've achieved without your faithful ear and your faithful support. So thank you so very much. When you see me, you encourage me all the time. And I, from the bottom of my heart, a grateful heart, I appreciate that. And last but not least, shout out number three to the man with the plan, Brother Jay. Whoa, whoa. Yes, right. Brother Jay. Hey, the wise sage that leads us all the way up to the 10 a.m. hour and passes me this hot baton every morning and tell me, son, go ahead, run on. See what the end is going to be. And guess what? I'm going to do my best. Now, he said y'all should take care of me, and y'all do all the time. Let not today be different. Okay, cool. Good, great. And so we can send a big shout out to Brother Jay. Listen, if you have not done so already, but I know you already have, but just in case if you haven't, go ahead to your app store on your Apple or your Android device. 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That's right. 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And give me an opportunity to be your PR specialist. So no matter what's going on at your church, your organization, your fraternities, your sororities, if you're an artist getting ready to have a concert or a preacher getting ready to run a revival, we want everyone to know. We want to make sure that there are some faces in the place so that you will know that what you do in our community is very important. Why? Because we do it better when we do it together. Hey, do me a favor, write down the golden number, 205-752-4800. That's 205-752-4800. You can call in. And hey, here's the great thing about that app. It has a chat feature, and you can send me questions and comments on the chat. 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That's right, Culture Call. Don't add the, just put Culture Call. You're going to see my face, and then all of our previous episodes are going to pop up on that app. And, hey, you can listen to your heart's content. We have amazing information. Hey, also, follow me on social media. I'm on Meta, Facebook, at The Culture Call. All you got to do is press the like button, and there you have it. You are a part of the CC family online. Hey, do me a favor. Sit back and relax. Grab you some coffee. You know how we do it. Maxwell House or Starbucks. Maybe those are not your things, huh? Maybe get some herbal tea, some chamomile if you're trying to calm down, some green tea if you need a little caffeine kick to help you make it to the lunch. Yeah, you're almost there. We're gonna make getting there pleasurable for you, okay? Maybe coffee and tea are not your things. Hey, always rely on water. Flush it out, alkaline or spring. Flush out that body, detox, wake those cells up, and come on, let's get into the culture. Let me tell y'all, there's so much going on in the land. It is. I've got a chuckle because, you know, you're trying to find explanation of so much that's happening, and you know, there seemingly is absolutely, y'all, no explanation for all of the ridiculosity. I made up that word. I just loved it. The ridiculosity that is going on in this country. Oh, my God. And even this state. And I'm just going to try to, you know, some of the things that I am just looking at, you know, the current president has torn up the East Wing on the White House. Right. And that has tremendous implications. Number one, it's illegal. He does not have the authority to do that. That is supposed to be approved by Congress because it is the people's house. It is not his house. It's the people's house. However, we are dealing with a feckless and Republican Congress right now who actually has not adjudicated anything. Everything that has been done by executive order, which means that when that president leaves, depending on what time it is, depending on the time that he places, everything that he started ends has a specific end date. And you only make executive orders and you don't utilize the Congress if you don't plan to leave. Hint, hint, hint. I'm going to leave that right there where I put that. If you don't plan to leave, yeah, that's why you build a new ballroom laden in gold. That's why you trick out the Oval Office laden in gold like Trump Tower, right? That's if you don't plan to leave, right? Okay, this is why you tell southern states and midwestern states to redistrict and gerrymander so that you can have a majority in Congress because you already know that come the midterms, there's going to be a Democratic Congress. According to the current political polling right now, that if the election were held today, prior to redistricting, the Democrats would gain the House and the Senate, I believe. And in 2028, I believe, all of the House is up for grabs. Every last seat, 435, up for grabs. And he is trying to gerrymander all of the Democrats in southern states, which is against the Voting Rights Act Amendment 2, which is why it is currently at the Supreme Court, which is why we as black and brown people are holding our breath, because part of Justice Roberts' desire since he has been a clerk in the Reagan administration has been to overturn the Voting Rights Act, right? Because they don't want minority black folks to vote. Just period, right? And that's for all of you out there that says our vote don't matter. Please, I don't know what you're talking about. They would not be going through all of this if our vote does not matter. We are the swing vote in the country. Let me say that. Black people are the swing vote in the country. And so they've decided, since They don't have any policies that are reflective of the majority of the black and brown vote in this country. That, hey, let's rig the election. Let's go ahead and gerrymander. Let's go redistricting and wipe out congressional districts that had black representation, which was what the Voting Rights Act. Now, let me tell you, the Voting Rights Act should not even be necessary, but it tells you that the main reason why there is a Voting Rights Act is because there was a season and a time where black people were not accounted for in our Congress, in the Senate or the House. And it was a reaction to Reconstruction, because the moments that the freed slaves got a right to vote or have a say in the democracy, they put black senators and black congressmen in place. And, you know, Jim Crow said absolutely not. And so we're living under the third essence, what I believe, of Jim Crow, right? And so those things are very important. Just watch the news. Watch what the Supreme Court is saying. Everybody's saying it is Justice Kavanaugh. And it's trending that black people will lose their representation in Congress. This is all going somewhere, y'all. Now, hear me. This is not what I came to talk about today, but I just thought it would be important. And see, it's hard. The further you get away from history, the more you don't teach it in school. And when there is a black populace that has traded history for prosperity, oh, we're doing better than we used to do. But that doesn't mean that you don't teach the history. You get a young people or an electorate that becomes very disenchanted with the politics that fuel our community. They get very, oh, it doesn't matter. You know, that's why you have black people are part of MAGA, because when you say make America great again, for black people, you have to think about, what does that even mean? Well, quantify it. This is how they can hijack the word woke, right? Which was a black term for us to be aware of policing, beware of law enforcement, to be aware when we roll through sundown cities and all those sundown towns, all of that was done back in the 50s and the 60s. Now they have taken the word like they normally do, an appropriate culture, and got woke ideology. And they think that woke ideology is trans ideology or transsexuals and homosexuals and all these different other kinds of things, woke theology and woke ideology, not theology, woke ideology. And of course, because there is a populace, a younger populace are coming into the voting sector that does not know the history, that does not know the groundwork that was laid, even right here in this state, right? That Alabama and Mississippi were the epicenters of the civil rights movement. In Birmingham, the bombing of the 16th Street Baptist Church, Bull Connor, and all of the dogs, the fire hoses. I mean, just right here, just like 30, 40 minutes from Tuscaloosa. And even right here, in our own city, all of those things that happen in Selma, all those things, when you get disconnected and you won't teach it, which is why they are attacking history books, which is why they're attacking the Smithsonian Museum of African American History in Washington, D.C., and all other kind of histories. You can change the way that you tell the story, right? And the hunter looks like the hero because the lion is not the one telling the history. The predator looks like the hero because the prey does not have pen and paper. There is no accounting of that. And so that's very important for us to know and to learn. And so that's happening in our country right now. Right now. So keep your eyes open on, you know, don't look too much at the news. But hey, you know, because I get it. Because the more you look, you're sitting like, are we serious? And here it is. You know, and this is, I'm going to talk about this. Here it is, to the truth, that a lot of countries will be voting for mayors and some will be voting for governors next week, right? Come November. And one of the things that we have to understand is that democracy and our representation in government is on the docket. And we kept trying to tell you that. Everybody was focusing on Palestine and Gaza, which American, you know, I don't even want to go into that part because that's a whole lot even in that. you know, when you really break it down. And maybe one day I will. But we got to, as black folks, we got to pay attention. Black church folks, like my grandmama used to say, it's praying time. Hey, it's praying time, but it's also participating time. I know God is in control. I know he is. But to see it happen and unfold in real time has got to be, you know, it can be tiring to the mind, can be tiring to the soul and to the spirit. Right. And so even as we look at this, we keep our eyes beyond the hills, which comes our help. Our help comes from the Lord who made heaven and earth. We understand that. But yes, we still have to go through the entire process as we wait on the Lord and be of good courage. So y'all keep your eyes on what's happening nationally. Alabama is in the spotlight as well because there is a new documentary, I believe it's on HBO Max, The Alabama Solution, talking about the mega prisons that have been built here and the prison systems, the deplorable system that Alabama really has. And having worked close with some people who were part of that, inmates in the Alabama system, and how our governor has invested so much money so that private industry can take over and make money off of imprisoned people. And a lot of those prisoners are not even murderous offenders, are not even violent crime offenders. And a lot of them are innocent, but they make it so that they can have, industry can have free labor. It's the 13th Amendment, right? It's that 13th Amendment that you take away the rights, you put them in this incarceration system, and now they have to work for free, right? And so it's just a whole lot going on that we need to pay attention to, Culture Call. And I hope y'all are woke. I hope y'all are fully aware, you know, that you are arise and you shine. That's a part of the woke theology. When Jesus and when Paul speaks about awaking out of our sleep and out of our slumber, I hope that we are paying attention to really, really, really what is going on in this country and how it will affect not just us, but our children and our children's children. I've had so many people hit me up about the government shutdown. They are government workers and they're not getting paid and yet they have to work, you know. And so it is on purpose. It is, and I want to say that the cruelty is the reason. It is to be cruel. It is not, it has nothing to do with policy. It is to create a permanent lower class, a permanent in poverty out of people, specific people, yes, that look like you and I and others. Yeah, poor whites, poor blacks, poor Hispanics, to decimate the middle class so that they can only be oligarchs, billionaires and millionaires, and poor people. That's what is trying to be created, right? And so y'all wake up, you know, like School Days. Lawrence Fishburne at the end of the movie, they ended with wake up on Mission College. We got to wake up, right? We have to wake up. We can't just pray. Prayer has to be a part of our total strategy of how we're going to make it toward the future, right? And so there's so much more we could talk about. But really what I really wanted to dive into this morning is let's have a conversation about the church and social media. I want to talk about that, right? The church and social media and really understanding how to navigate these times, right? And I think it's very important for us to have this conversation. So this past week and actually for a while now, especially since post-COVID, when all of us and the church were forced to be on social media, Facebook at the time was Periscope, Twitter at the time, all of those different kinds of mechanisms that we discovered, Zoom, all those things that were discovered during the social distancing era of COVID, where we could not meet in person because of the virus. Coronavirus, right? And so a lot of us implemented social media. A lot of us implemented social media so that we can, number one, maintain worship, maintain community, so that we could have places to have Bible study, places where we could see each other's faces, at least virtually, right? where we could not touch and we could not gather. It gave us an opportunity to really push the gospel out, push the word out, push what we do. It lifted up the veil and the curtain that was happening in church that most people didn't see. And a lot of people spent a lot of equipment. They spent a lot of equipment trying to make that happen in churches, right? But the problem was, and it was great, and it is still great. I still believe in the church and social media. But what with the equipment that was purchased, training was not purpose, was not purchased. Public relations training was not purchased. We're not that none of that. Right. It was just we're showing what happens in our services. We're showing what's going on behind our curtain. We over here at the Mount Bethel are glad that people are still watching us and we are celebrating, you know, and all of that. And we saw the numbers. We're looking at all that. And but there was no training for that staff, social media staff. They didn't understand the culture. They didn't understand the not just the opportunities, but the threats. There was no SWOT analysis, strength, weaknesses, opportunity, and threats that were done on a weekly basis. And talking about not just the promise, but the problems of the church now being in streaming spaces and virtual spaces, right, on social media. There was no PR relations, none of that. We just kept doing service like we did service, but now we have a wider audience because we're utilizing several platforms, none to which people had training to be able to navigate. And what we have found even now, even in a post-COVID quasi time, is that the church, because of its lack of training, because of its lack of knowledge, and because of the current environment of deconstructionalism, of opinion, of reels, and the 30-second, not 30-minute, the 30-second attention span that has been trained by people who watch it, we're not prepared adequately for the clippings and the reveals of parts and portions of what happens in our local congregations. And the culture is adjudicating the snippets that they see. So that there comes a time, we just had several incidences, people showing on social media, probably what should have been private, intimate moments of altar calls, depending on where you're from, deliverance services, prophecies, offerings, all of those things that I believe as a pastor and just as a public person should be private, that we should have people to sign off and log into our social media and all that. Go to our website if you want more information. Well, now we're showing it, and because we're showing it, it's no longer private, it's public. And the public has much to say about our protocols and our processes and procedures of what happens in our local congregations. And they are creating a narrative. People who don't even go to your church, worse yet, don't go to church at all. People who have been, quote unquote, church hurt or have a particular disaffinity and disaffection to organized religion, period, or have access and view sight right into our services. And the church has not been able, a lot of churches, most churches, dare I say, have not caught up or have not been trained to handle church in the 21st century online. They're just glad that they're on Facebook. They're glad that they're sharing. They've set no protocol. They've set no priority. They don't understand the etiquette. They don't understand what's at stake. They've not had staffing meetings with media teams and all of those different kinds of things. They don't have the appropriate equipment. They're just in a space that they have not been, watch this, discipled to handle. Right? That they're just glad. And this is happening all over the country. This past week, Bishop Marvin Winans found himself in hot water again because, you know, he had an issue with people pledging D9 organizations, which were which disproportionately or totally affect the black church and the black community. And, you know, he sent all of us to hell, I'm like, well, bro, I don't care because I'm not a part of your church. You're not my bishop. You're not my pastor. And, you know, did you even finish college? So I'm not even focusing on that. But see, that's my perspective and my maturity. But that was said in his service. And, you know, his social media team thought it was appropriate, whoever, right? Let me say this. And it doesn't have to be his media team. It could be somebody watching who can go back and slice whatever he said and put it on their page for clicks, for likes, and for views, right? Now, since Meta and Facebook has monetized, Instagram has monetized, right? Reels and all of these clips that you can get money based upon who clicks or who follows or who, you know, who this reel is exposed to, right? You can get money for all of that. When you monetize a thing, oh, people become reckless, ruthless, and they become without any kind of rules and policy and procedure. So, in other words, somebody can take what happens in my church, a snippet of our Facebook page, a snippet of a thing that I said that was innocent in its context, right? And put it on their page, and they'll tear me down and the ministry down just to get cash and followers, because there is an ilk on digital media spaces that want to talk about it and will go on ad nauseum about a part of service and that of a church that they are not a part of under a leadership that they are not covered by, and they've got so much to say. I don't think they should do with that, right? And so this week they were raising an offering to finish his church. They're building a church in Detroit, Michigan, and they were raising an offering. And instead of the social media team being wise and say, you know what, this is an intimate part of what goes on in our church, let's cut this off early, right? And instead of them doing that, they decided to show it. Well, somebody took a snippet of his interaction with a member and a conversation or dialogue that he had, and everybody all around the country is running with it, right? And let me say this again. One of the things that we need to talk about, we'll talk about in the next segment, is that in digital media and social media, context does not matter. It really does not matter, right? Because people's perceptions are their realities, right? People already come to an experience being shaped by a previous one. Let me say that again. People come to experiences with a knowledge that has been shaped by a previous experience. So nobody actually comes to anything on social media. No one comes to your church, even now that we're back in physical presence. No one comes to your church or whatever with tabula rasa, with a blank slate, right? No. They come with perceptions and perspectives shaped by previous experiences, right? When people meet you, they're not meeting you for the first time. Better yet, they're meeting you through the lens of the last person that they met. And that's dangerous, because they can walk away or have an interaction with you that reminds them of something else or past experience, and they begin to impute upon you the experience that they had with someone else, right? And now think about it. When you apply that to social media, when you apply that to people just watching and observing and all of those other different kinds of things, you will see how it can quickly become problematic. And so this past week, he and that member had to go on the news. I'm talking about, because it hit every virtual site on the news. I'm talking about around the country, of a misunderstanding. Well, now people are mad with him, still upset with him about the D9 conversation. So when he gets on and he does anything now, it's going to be viewed through the lens of the D9 conversation. You see what I'm saying, Coach Cole? This is what people do. It's going to be anything that he does. He is probably one of the greatest quintessential male voices, singers, period, male and female, of the entire century, right? That is what he's been known for. But he has been diminished and minimalized to a virtual snippets on his on social media. And so we have, as the church, and this is just not him, but it's churches all around the country, we have to learn how to handle the tool of social media. We've got to learn how to make sure that we do our due diligence and train our staff to handle social media, church in the social media age, right? Church in the digital age. And we all hands are on deck. It's not going to get any better, but we're going to talk about it right here on The Culture Call with your boy, L. Spencer Smith. Praise 93.3 FM 790 WTSK, The Truth. I need y'all to keep it locked right here. 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Y'all keep it here.
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2: With SRN News, I'm Rich Thomason in Washington. Ukrainian President Zelensky says that Russia never honored a so-called energy ceasefire. So, following a brief pause, he says Ukrainian attacks on Russian oil refineries will resume.

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0: 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God's got a blessing.
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1: Here's your Tuscaloosa and West Alabama forecast. Beautiful afternoon here with sunshine at 92, 62 tonight with a fair sky, 85 tomorrow, sunny skies, and a front sweeps through the area Friday night. Ushers in cooler temperatures for the weekend, 68 on Saturday, sunny skies. Sunday, sunny, high 70. Early next week, more of the same. Sunshine's in the forecast. Keep those temperatures in the mid-70s. Richard DeWetting at the Weather Channel for Town Square Media Tuscaloosa.
2: It's 75 degrees in Tuscaloosa.
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4: And we are back right here on the Culture Call with your truly, L. Spencer Smith. And it's a great day. Did y'all hear what I say? It's a great day to be alive. It's a great day to be a part of the Culture Call. And this morning, we're talking about the

0: church and social media. I want to see if we can help you, right? Those of you who are pastors and leaders and members and saints and friends, those of you who love the church and understand, you know, the work that we do, I need you to lean into this, because it's really been on my heart to share. And at our church, we have an amazing, amazing social media team. And they are younger people who are have been trained in production, have been trained in that field, because that was very important to me when we started really dealing with social media during COVID and all that kinds of stuff. One of the things that was important is to make sure that as a pastor, I could still pastor people, even if that was virtually, that I couldn't visit people in the hospital, but they could get on their phones. I couldn't go to their homes, and or that they couldn't gather. And so we started doing productions at the church, putting our mask on, and our whole team started working out. Shout out to the Impact Nation media team. And I mean, our social media is tailored, pristine, professional, all of that. But that is very intentional, because what we understood is that one bad view, one bad moment on social media could tear up the forward motion of the church. Now, let me say some things that maybe we don't think about. Okay, let me just say that. Give me the priority and the prerogative to share some things with you. The first thing I want to say to every pastor, every deacon, every member, is that your church is a brand. B-R-A-N-D. Your church is a brand. I know you're thinking ministry, serving the community, all those different kinds of things. But in this space, when it comes to the public, your church is a brand, right? Just like McDonald's, just like Target, just like Walmart, just like Kmart, Planet Fitness, your church is a brand. The Mount Jerusalem, whatever church, Baptist, AME, Church of God in Christ, your church is a brand. And so when you start thinking about that, you have not just ministry conversations. Let me tell you what a board meeting looks like for me. You don't just talk about what the ministry is doing in the community, but you also talk about what Jesus talked about. Who do men say that I am? A branding conversation. Just in case, well, that ain't biblical. No. Think about it. Jesus in Matthew chapter number 16 was concerned about the brand when he says, who do men say that I am? And watch this. His disciples came back with brand acknowledgement. Some say you're a Jeremiah. Some say you're John the Baptist or one of the other prophets, right? So that means because the church is a brand, each and every church has to think in terms of, what is the community saying about us? What do we display that has become our moniker, that has become who we are in the notion of the public sphere, right? And that's very important, right? This is something that perfecting praise was not, and that's Bishop Marvin Wanis, they hadn't considered. You know, you thinking that the church is that, and all that media, social media, that's the devil. And when you put everything in the category of evil and the devil, simply because you don't understand how to appropriately work it, which is amazing to me, because he was one of the most prolific gospel artists and stars. So I know you know PR, because he had to do PR runs. I know you know marketing, because you had to do marketing. I know you know secular, because a lot of your music trended secular. A lot of the Winans music trended secular, right? So don't get over in this space and say, well, we don't have to be concerned about brands. You understand about brands, right? And so you every week that I get up, we have to understand that our church, if we're going to be effective in the community, we also have to understand that what are people saying about our brand? What are people saying about our ministry? What are we known for? Right? Because when you get on social media spaces, that has to be the mindset. If our ministry is known to be ministry focused, community focused, that becomes your brand. You have to get with people to understand, okay, then we have to make sure that we do brand management, because we don't want to ever show and or do anything that is contrary to what our brand is, right? Every church has a different culture. Every church has a different brand. And part and parcel of what you need to understand is that most people, when they're watching your social media, only come for two things. And that is your preaching and your music. All of the other things that we do in church, they do not care about. Or better yet, they should not be privy to, right? Because it is in the liturgy. It is in the how we welcome. It is in all of that. How we present ourselves, how we dress, how the musician sounds, what we play, what the people say in church, how they say it, can they talk? You understand? All of that, hear me now, in this space of social media matters. Now, if it doesn't matter, get offline. If that's too much for you, Reverend Doctor, if that's too much for you to understand, then get offline. Get offline. Because number one, the only thing that they really should be concerned about a lot of times is your preaching, right? And maybe your music. If you've got a good music department, a good music ministry, because, you know, Sister Ernestine on choir number three, I don't think, you know, who leads all the songs in one key, I don't think you want to feature her on this digital space. Digital space is a cruel space. They claim objectivity, but it is highly subjective, highly effective. And this is why one of the things they tell you is don't check the comments. Don't do that, because the comments will inflate you beyond measure or deflate you beyond measure, because you're giving people's opinions of those who are not even vested in your ministry a say. So that's what you got to do. You got to know how to navigate, how these kids say, you got to know how to navigate these digital media streets, right? Which means, watch this, that some things, most ministries, especially bigger ministry, larger ministries, don't necessarily show their church in real time. They go back, they edit, and they put it on YouTube in an archival system like YouTube and all of that. They've edited, they've done a song, they've probably done a great introduction, they transition into the preaching, into the word, and then they close out something formal, right? That's how most ministries do it. Now, there are pastors that will do it live, right? But they are conscious of the things that are being looked. And so they invest a lot of time teaching their ministries. Yes, they invest a lot of time teaching their ministries and getting their teams to understand, okay, you have the right and the reason to shut off anything that you see is controversial, right? Or listen to my voice. And if I say cut the cameras or all this, here's our signal, and you can go and we can segue into something else. But again, that's a part of what the church does not like, because it likes to be organic and authentic. They don't like the production orientedness of church. But hear me, bro, pastor, hear me, sis pastor, hear me, y'all, that you have to consider your brand. You got to consider it. What was Jesus's brand? He went around healing the sick and doing good. That was his brand. His brand was just a counter narrative to the religious order of the day. His issue wasn't with the world. His issue was with imperial religion, the empire, the Roman Empire, and Judaism. That's what his issue was. Yeah. Right? But that's another story. But so, Pastor, you have to start thinking about brand orientation. Just because you can say it and your members allow you to say it, when you get on social media, please know that you're going to be judged for it. Now, if you're big and bad and can handle it, cool. Anybody can take a snippet and show it and make you famous. Anybody can take a strand of what you say out of context and show it, right? Now, there are some pastors that use profanity in the pulpit. I get it. And the church is laughing, ha, ha, ha, ha, hoo, hoo, hoo. Go right on ahead. Somebody can take that and snip it. There are pastors that have strong dogmatic views about the LGBTQ community and all of these different kinds of things that's going on. Hey, bro, pastor, I'm not stopping you. I ain't saying don't do that. I'm not saying change your theology. That's not this conversation. Stand true to your convictions, but also understand that when you say that in the social media space, in the digital media space, it could cause controversy for your church and what? Diminish your brand. Because there is always somebody with a gripe. There is always somebody that's got an issue, yes, that can take the innocent thing that you say and turn it into a magnified issue while they collect the cash off of your services. Uh-huh. Absolutely. Because they made you famous. Here it is. You done said things in your pulpit. You done got to your church. You done stood behind the sacred desk and you done cussed out the deacon because, you know, they didn't fix the roof or whatever and everything. And you going off in an authentic moment that your church culture may understand, that you can get away with in your church culture. But the moment you go social media, in that social media space, they don't have to give you forgiveness. They don't have to give you any of those things. Right? They don't have to do that. They're going to judge you based upon what? Their perception. They don't care about context. Right? They don't care about context. So you have to understand that, right? And see, the next segment, I'm going to be talking about members' responsibility on social media. Because one of the things we do in our church, we have Operation Share, that we do it every Sunday in our church announcements. We tell our members to share our live Impact Nation services on their timelines, right? And so We have to get that understanding of what that looks like as well, right? We got to talk about membership responsibility because the members of your church have a responsibility at understanding what the brand is. And I'm going to walk you through some of the things that we shared at my church so that maybe you can start thinking about that, right? And how you prepare your membership for brand protection. Right? How you can really customize your media teams in terms of training and all of those things, right? So that you can put your church in a better position. Because here's the thing, let's keep the main thing. And the main thing that we want to show is the ministry. The main thing that we want to show is the word of God. The main thing we want to show is certain aspects of our ministry, right? And so because of that, we cannot be dogmatic with production process procedure. We have to understand the etiquette of being in certain spaces, right? Now, when you go into Boo Boo's Rib Shack, you can come in all loud and boisterous, wear your flip flops and all that kind of stuff. But when you're going to Morton's, when you're going to Ocean Prime, when you're going to Perry's, when you're going through to exclusive places, they have certain dress codes. They have certain parameters that you got to meet to be able to exist in that space. And so you have to understand, Pastor, you got to understand, y'all, that in order, there are certain things that you got to do to exist successfully in the social media space. Hear me, y'all. Now, there are some people that are on social media just to be controversial. And they don't care. Etiquette does not apply to them because we're doing it so that we can get the most eyes on our broadcast, eyes on our post, so that Meta, Facebook, Instagram has got to pay us for all of y'all commenting. And we don't really care. We got our reel has been viewed, 100,000 times. Well, that 100,000 views translates into MONEY. See, right? See, you have to understand that. You've got to understand the protocol of that which goes along with those spaces. And sometimes, unfortunately, churches don't understand the protocol that goes along with navigating that space. And you got to learn it. I don't care, Mount this, Zion that, Plum this, Impact Nation, I don't care, Rock of Ages, I don't care who you are. If you're going to be in this space, you got to learn how to navigate the space. And the rules don't change because this is what you do in your church. People are not obligated to understand what you do in your church because, again, as I said before, every church has its own culture. Our church has its own culture, its own thing, our own way that we do a thing, right? And people try to make it about money. And it wasn't, they went on a media campaign. See, now they got to get on a back-end media campaign. But the perspective has already been shaped, right? And the lady said, yo, he called for this line and I was in the wrong line. I wasn't paying attention and I wasn't offended. Now, we're going to have to also talk about why you offended when somebody else is not, right? That you can't allow your unhealed and unresolved issues to determine and dictate what goes on in certain spaces, right? You can't come to my house and tell me you think I should get another carpet because you don't like it. Guess what you can do? You can get out my house. You ain't got to come to my house. But I'm not going to change my carpet because my carpet is you allergic to my carpet. Guess what you can? Either you're going to take some Benadryl, bring your pen before you come to my house, or you ain't got to come. That's how you view that. You see? But, you know, because again, People want, you know, especially those who look at certain things, oh, I don't think they should do that. Well, that's not your prerogative, because guess what? You don't have to go to that church. But if you're going to show it, hear me, if you're going to show it, be ready for the comments, be ready for the clapbacks, be ready for the opinions, because it goes with the territory. Hey, I need y'all to keep it locked right here on the Culture Call with your boy Elspeth Smith. So much more to come, so much more to go. Hey, we're almost there to our second hour. Y'all keep it locked right here on the Culture Call.
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2: Hello, I'm State Representative Artist A.J. McCamp. 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
2: Tuscaloosa accountant Carl Jamison has been named the interim president and CEO of the Chamber of Commerce of West Alabama, stepping in next month when Kyle South departs for a role within the University of Alabama system. 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

And we are back. Here we are on the Culture Call. It's the top of the hour, 11 a.m. and some change right here on Praise 93.3 FM 790 WTSK, The Truth. Hey, and we've been having an amazing day. Welcome, welcome to all of our second hour listeners. Where y'all been? We've been waiting on you all. That's right. That's why we laid over. Took a little break so that you could find your seat. Hey, we've been having an amazing conversation today about the church and social media. But before I get into that, just want to make sure that you've downloaded our app. Go ahead to your Apple or your Android device and download Praise 93.3 FM's app. Hey, it's so amazing and it's so wonderful. And we want you to be a part of all the amazing things that we're having going on here, have going on here at the station. Hey, make sure you got it, y'all, so that wherever you go, you'll know what's going on. You'll be a part of that. And don't forget about that chat feature. You can email me there or chat it up with me there, and I will read it on the air, and so that we can have a level of dialogue and conversation. I understand that most of you are at work at this time, but guess what? I still want to hear and want to see your input. Yeah. So, yeah, we've been talking about the church and these here social media streets. Trying to help y'all out, man. And so, you know, we've been talking about this whole idea of, I get it, that a lot of us in the church, the black church in particular, who's not aware of television ministry and productions and things like that, we're not aware of. We just wanted a way of showing our ministry during the pandemic and staying in touch with our members. So no real staff training, no real brand management, no real PR mechanisms were in place to be handled, or to handle rather, or to make us aware of things of that had to do with that digital space. And a lot of churches have gotten into trouble and have really caused themselves inadvertently to have bad names simply because they did not know how to navigate the nuances of the social media / virtual / digital space. And I think that if we're going to continue being in that space as a church, then we're going to have to learn the prerogatives of that area. We're going to have to learn the mechanics and how to successfully operate in that particular realm, and not think that it's going to compromise authenticity, anointing, and or ministry, but that we have to platform certain things a particular way and make some decisions in our programming so that, again, that the ministry be not blamed for us handling our appearances or access with a lack of knowledge, you know, because I believe that we always come to the table as people of integrity. And so because, again, as for me and my church, we have been in those spaces, you know, me prior to even being in that, been in the gospel music industry for a long time, you know, so understanding PR, understanding marketing, understanding production orientation, understanding sound, understanding, you know, the key of equipment, all of those things. So we came in with that kind of understanding. You know, the people that we have put on our ministry had some kind of background or had to go to some kind of through some kind of training in those areas. And so most people, or most churches in particular, were not afforded that. They didn't have that kind of understanding and or that kind of training. And what I'm saying now is maybe if you're going to exist in that space, you might have to, not might, you must needs get some training in that area. If there is no one in your church that can handle it, then seek out some help, professional help that can come and say, hey, okay, here, take those seven people and or whatever, how many of you have on that media staff, and get them to understand what that looks like. Help them to develop a membership dossier concerning digital media, social media etiquette, the do's and the don'ts. Why? Because sometimes it's our own members. It be your own members sometimes that messing you up. And that's just real talk.
is sometimes they don't know how to handle the mechanism. They don't know how to say certain things. They don't know how to interact in those spaces. And, you know, don't make a firecracker, what was meant to be a firecracker, a bomb or a stick of dynamite when it doesn't have to be. You know, all of that needs to be understood, right? Because just because you like Mount Zion, just because you like New Jerusalem, you know, doesn't mean that everybody will. You know, it's just like a restaurant. It's just like any other thing that goes on in the public space. Some people might like it and some people may not like it. And so it's not that you're changing what your ministry is to accommodate certain people and certain perspectives. That's not what you're doing. What you're doing is you're pre-thinking and you're pre-packaging the idea of what we believe our ministry needs to look like in this space, right? And when you're dealing with a certain generational change in context, you know, especially for older pastors who don't know how to navigate that space, you know, then you need some help. You know, I told my media team that what I want to be able to do is confidently stand up there and preach and teach. That's what I want to do. I don't want to have to, you know, and so they give me certain pointers. They review how I said a certain thing. They review the surfaces from top to bottom. Every week they're looking to see how we can improve in that space without compromising, first of all, the ministry and the brand protocol that the Impact Nation has set up. You see what I'm saying? And man, I ain't gonna do all that. Okay, this is not a forcing thing. I'm just offering a level of knowledge and wisdom and some certain points to consider if you're going to exist in that space, certain things that you gotta understand while you're doing certain things. And, you know, one of those things is that part of what pastors need to do is have, you know, presentation training, vocal training, word training, right? That people who get the mic, everybody doesn't know how to be on the platform and to speak. Now, and that's without social media, right? They don't even know how to stand up at the mic. Some, just because people like, I've been called to preach, does not necessarily mean that you have good elocutionary skills. That you know how to speak, that you know how to use certain phrasings, that you have charisma. Because, quite frankly, you might be a preacher, but listening to you is like watching paint dry. It's like watching dry paint dry on a wall, right? So you have to have a certain level of charisma and engagement when you're in those spaces, right? And you have to do what I call authenticity training. So everybody that gets up on the stage at our church, my thing is, listen to me. Listen to how I say it. Do it like how I say it. Listen to me. Listen to how I say it. Listen to how I say it. And then imitate me. Now, that's the first thing. Second of all, practice polishing. Right? If you know that we show or you're supposed to do the offering, don't get up there trying to prophesy. Don't get up there trying to line a hymn. No, say the offering and sit down, right? Do the offertory, you know, if you do the standard, will a man rob God? Yet you have robbed me, even this whole nation. Go ahead and practice before you get up there. The platform, the stage, whatever, is not a time to wing it. Why? Especially if you're going to show it on social media. Because one bad phrase, again, could earn you 15 minutes of fame. Facts. And so you have to consider those things. You just do. And so it's important that when people get up there, I'm like, okay, you didn't do what I did. Is that how I did it? Is that how I said it? You know? I went to the Potter's house a couple of years ago. Well, it's been more than a couple of years ago, to one of their services in Dallas. And before Bishop Jakes even got up, everybody that was up sounded like Bishop Jakes.
I mean, and I'm not talking about get ready, get ready, get ready. I'm talking about the language, the way they did a thing. It was polished. It was all according to brand. It was authentic to them, yes, but it had a certain... It had a certain level of reaching to their audience. They didn't just understand their church. They understood their audiences. Let me say it again. They didn't just understand their church culture. They understood the audiences that had access to viewing their services that were not in the room. Right? This is why some things that if it is required that people be in the room, if it's information or a service or an experience where people have to be in the room, then cut the cameras off. They need to be in the room. If they're not in the room, guess what they did? They just missed that experience. They missed that information. They missed all of that. Right? But don't run the risk of people's interpretive skills. Let me say it again. Don't run the risk or leave your ministry accosted and hostage to people's interpretive skills. Because let me say this, people's interpretive or interpretative skills are not as pristine and not as clear and not as exercised as you would think that they are. Because certain things you would say, how did you get that out of that? Everybody does not listen and look at the same skill level. This is why the text teaches us, Culture Call, be careful, be mindful of how you hear, not just what you hear, how you hear. That means, here it is, the scriptures tell us, he that hath an ear, let him hear what the Spirit is saying to the church, which means that you've got to have an ear that is learned how to hear on spiritual frequency. Because if you don't, the Spirit can say a thing that you misinterpreted. Not because the Spirit didn't say it, but because your ears have not been trained to hear on the frequency of the Spirit. So because everybody does not see the same, does not hear the same, you have to do the work on the front end for them. Come on. And that's if you're going to exist in these spaces, you got to have people and you have to have a team that understands. You got to know whenever you stand on stage, you are representing. I'm representing the Lord. No, you also representing Mount Zion Primitive Baptist Church. That's you representing us as well. You're representing this church culture. So if you get up there and look crazy, and that's in person or in virtual. Because we could have first-time visitors there, and you get up and stumbling over the offering, stumbling over the prayer, stumbling over the scripture, choir sound bad, microphone system, the sound man, all of that is ministry. Television is ministry, sound man, audio is ministry, social media is ministry. And anything that is done with ministry, Romans 12 tells us that it ought to be done according to the measure of grace of excellence and ought to have a standard. Because guess what? Once you put it out there, you can't say, like my grandmama would say, you can't say mout come back. So you have to make sure that whatever you put out, it has a level of excellence, because everybody's viewing. You have to consider not just our church culture, but you also have to consider the audiences that are viewing what we do. And they could misread your church culture, and something that your church doesn't get offended by, people would get offended by, because, you know, this is a twisted situation. This is, you know, don't put stuff you discipline in your children online. Why? Because you might be the way that you do it in your house may not be the same thing that they do in their house. You see what I'm saying? It may not be the same. Let me say it again. It may not be the same. And they're going to judge you based upon their perspective. Right? And so it's very important. It is very, very, very important that we begin to understand this kind of context. And one of the things that you've got to do is start thinking about this. Hear me now. If you don't care about existing in this social media space, then I ain't talking to you. But if you care about being a part of this social media space, look at us on Facebook, look at us on YouTube, look at us on this and that. Then here are the rules of engagement.
right? Everybody has to have a level of charisma, a level of gravitas, have to understand the culture of the church, but also have to understand that people on the outside are watching us as well. So yes, the choir has to sound good. Yes, musicians, you got to be right. Yes, sound man, you got to make sure. You know, I've got two sound men, one that deals with our house sound and one that deals with our streaming sound. Two of them. Because just because it sounds good in the house does not mean that it sounds good on the stream. Teaching here, I'm trying hard. You see, so there are levels of things that you have to consider. Not only that, y'all. We also have to understand membership engagement. Membership has to also understand culture and audience as well. Right? That one of the things that we do is that really perturbs my media production team is when we're streaming, but there are people in the congregation got their phones out streaming the services that have already been streaming. Now, I know your little pumpkin is doing their little Easter speech and you're trying to get it for posterity and you're trying to show your cousins them in Michigan. You're trying to show your cousin them in Florida, all that, right? And I get it. I understand. But that there's two streams now that's happening. The official stream and the one that's on your line. Instead of you sharing the stream of the church and tell them, drop that in the family chat and say, here, look at it on this. Instead of you taking out your phone and being the secondary stream. Because guess what? The church can't control what's on your stream live on your timeline. And a lot of members don't get, they don't understand that. They do not, and you got to help them. Because at the end of the day, they're going to, if anything goes wrong on the stream or something that wasn't supposed to be shown because it was on yours, they're going to blame the church for it. So part of understanding the proper protocol of social media is put your phone down and be immersed in the experience. We got staff in ministry that's taking care of the streaming and the media, social media aspect. What you can do, because we give people right after the welcome, we go ahead, take out your phone. As a matter of fact, we put it on the announcements. Take out your phone and share the church's live stream, and then what? Put your phone back up. Or whether you're going to take notes during the message moment, you can keep your phone out then because most people don't use pen and paper. They use their note applications on their smartphones. But yes, you have to tell your members that. Yes, you do. That when we're at having altar call, put your phone up. Because we're going to adjudicate at the church what needs to be shown. Somebody's having an intimate moment of tears or ministry or prophetic ministry happening at the altar. And here it is, you showing it on your phone. But that's not what we show here. Put your phone up. And there have been times when I've had to make people upset because I said, no, you get in the moment. You lift your hands. Our team, who is trained to handle our social media moments, they have that. We got all that. We got it. So that if we know that if anything was shown about our church, clipped up about our church and placed on social media, it came from our official church online, number one. Number two, we'll know that somebody was watching. If they snipped something to be controversial, we'll know who that person is, who did it. We'll know what they did. We'll know. And again, that's why a lot of ministries don't do things in real time. A lot of them, they go back and they edit their ministries. Ministries that do it live have already had these conversations. They already know how to handle certain things. They know how to say certain things. They know they've worked on all of these presentations. And I know what I'm saying, it sounds like a lot of work. Well, it is. It is an entirely a lot of work. I get it. But that is the cost. That is the price of having social media in this hour, being a part of these spaces and having access to Meta, Facebook, Instagram,
StreamYard, Restream, X, or whatever other platform that they show on Sundays, YouTube, right? And so, yeah, well, we just a small church and we can't afford that. But if you can't afford that, bro, then maybe y'all, that the camera only needs to come on during the preaching. That's when you start your social media stream. During the preach word. And then you cut it off immediately if you're still functioning on that. If you don't have a full production team, then you got to make some calls there. And when I say full production team, intro, outro, all of those things, you got to invest in all of that. All of that. When I do my Bible study virtually, that's fully produced. Now, I teach, but it has an intro. It has a welcome. It is all controlled. Everything is controlled, and the word is the main feature. And it has an outro, has announcements at the end, and then we go out. Because again, because of this gotcha climate that we live in, unfortunately, everybody's, you know, don't let your good be evil spoken of, and to the pure, all things are pure. Listen, beloved, hear me, lean in, culture call. Everybody don't have a pure heart, period. Do not have pure hearts. All of them, yeah. They just don't have it. They don't have it. They are looking for something to trap you with. They are looking for something that they can say, see, this is why I don't come to church. And we know why you don't come to church. It's because you don't go to church. That's why you don't go to church. That's exactly why you don't go. I mean, I know you think it's something, you know. And so that's something that, you know. And so that's important to me. That's important to me. That's important to you if you're going to be in this space. That don't leave your culture, your ministry, and your brand up to the adjudication of people's perception. Now, there are things that you cannot control. There are things that you cannot control. I want to say that again. There are things that you cannot control. And I get it. There's always going to be that space. I've been in the situation that Pastor Winans have been in, Bishop Winans has been in. I've been in the space where people will take things out of context. I've been in that space. You know? And sometimes I tell the camera, look straight at me. Come look at me. Because if you clip this, I want you to know I meant to say it this way. There are times when I do that. And all of my social media team, my media team holding their breath like, what is he getting ready to say? Lord, help me. The PR and all that getting ready to their own tap. You know, my baby son is a PR executive. So he's like, what? Watch it. What? And of course, I'm always going to temper my words. I'm going to always frame it. And I know the Impact Nation has a culture and they know me, but I know other people don't know me. A lot of people do not know me. And so instead of having a moment with my church, if I'm going to have that moment, I said, cut the cameras off. Let's talk. Let's have a family discussion. Cut it off. And the media will transition and they'll go to our outro. If I have that moment, very rarely that I have that moment, though. Right. But if I had that moment, there are protocols in place that media knows that, you know, cut the cameras. You know, and, you know, when you're doing, like I said, when you're doing things like offering and things like that, that are sensitive moments that are specialized to your local congregation, cut the cameras. And don't feel bad about it. Just cut them. Cut them. Cut the cameras. And I was looking on social media. No, we don't want you to cut the cameras. Here it is. We just don't want you to do, while we're looking, we don't want you to do stuff that we don't like. I was like, what? I had to repeat that because that was in the comments. No, we want to see what happens in your church. Y'all, think about this. Now, lean into this insanity. No, we don't want you to cut the cameras, but we want you to do things that we agree with. What? Are y'all serious?

0: Hello, I'm State Representative Artist A.J. McCamp. On November the 3rd, make your voice heard by voting the straight Democratic ticket for the change we need. 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
6: Here's your Tuscaloosa and West Alabama forecast. Beautiful afternoon here with sunshine at 92, 62 tonight with a fair sky, 85 tomorrow, sunny skies, and a front sweeps through the area Friday night. Ushers in cooler temperatures for the weekend, 68 on Saturday, sunny skies. Sunday, sunny, high 70. Early next week, more of the same. Sunshine's in the forecast. Keep those temperatures in the mid-70s. Richard DeWetting at the Weather Channel for Town Square Media Tuscaloosa.
7: It's 81 degrees in Tuscaloosa.
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8: And we are back right here on the Culture Call. Hey, we almost see the runway. We're about to land, but we got a few more things we need to talk about. I want to wrap this up as we've been talking about the church and social media. And certain things have been on my heart that I kind of really just want you all to understand. Those who are pastors and good church members, deacons, saints, and friends, that we need to learn how. Listen, because we can't put the genie back in the bottle anymore. I mean, it is what it is. And so, you know, there are certain priorities and prerogatives that we need to understand. You know, if you're not functioning in that social media space, then quite frankly, unless you're in a very rural situation where, you know, the internet and all those things are limited, then, you know, that's probably the only way that you're going to get away with it. But if you're in any kind of urbanized, any kind of city, college town, like we are here in Tuscaloosa, if you're in any kind of emerging place, social media is going to be necessary. Now, here's the deal. I think that there ought to be truth in action when we're dealing with social media. What do you mean? First of all, you got to ask yourself some very honest questions. What is our purpose in this space? Do we just want to be on, you know, online, virtual, because other ministries are there? Because quite frankly, you can be a super big ministry and just not be ready for social media. And I'm going to bring one of my friends on throughout probably next week to talk about it. She's an amazing guru in this area. That there are some churches that simply are not prepared and not ready to be in the social media space. And guess what? That's okay. That's perfectly fine. You know, especially if you don't have the staff, you don't have the equipment, you don't have the time, the polishing, the protocols, all of that, the production orientation, you may not be ready for that. And you might have to do some, you know, some if you're trying.

to be in that space, then you got to get the right training. You got to get the right people. You got to get the right understanding, some guidelines. You got to talk to your church about it. You know, all of these different kinds of things have to happen. Because when you're on social media and you have cameras and all those things going on in real time, you got to tell the congregation, hey, don't look into the camera. Don't be sitting there like, don't show me. You can't do it. That was a bad protocol. So you have to train your entire congregation to be in that space, right? I mean, it is that. It is, you know, and again, training does not compromise. Production orientation does not compromise authenticity. It's just an added thing that to our culture, to our church cultures, our ministry cultures, that we have to deal with. You know, it's the same way that you teach and train ushers how to seat people. You know, it's when you go to protocols, people don't chew gum in the church. All these different kinds. When you train hospitality, when you train your deacons and your ministers how to do communion, you train people, right? And so it's the same kind of training. It's the same kind of effort, rather. Same kind of mechanism there. And so, you know, you don't say because we're trained, you don't have people just throwing wafers and pouring juice or drinking wine all over the place. Ushers just don't let people sit where they want to sit. No, they have to be trained. This is how we do it. And the people have to be alerted about, okay, the ushers have the right to seat you where they want you to be seated because they understand the directions of the day. Don't go in there and give the ushers, Hilo Hattie, because you want to sit by your friend and you came to church late. No, you're going to sit right here where we put you. You lost the opportunity. Your lateness lost you the opportunity to be able to be selective where you sit. Period. So you have to go through training. But again, you just might not be ready for that. And that's okay. That's okay. Well, L, how can we get ready? Go through training. I know somebody who can train you. You know, I know services that can train you, you know. People on my team, if they have the time, they can come, you know, train you and help you set out a schematic. If you want to do it with excellence, now it's going to be paid training because, you know, that's how it is. You know, if you got somebody to come train you in a secular, the labor is worth of his hire. I don't even play that. Right? If they're going to give you information that you didn't have, then add it into your budget because it is going to cost you. Unless you have somebody on your team who's going to give it gratis, who's going to give it for free. That's, I mean, if you got that, to God be the glory for the great things he has done for you. But if you're going to get somebody else that doesn't necessarily know about it, then yeah, you have to start thinking about that. And so it takes a training of the whole congregation. It is reculturing your church to fit another piece of an expansive ministry. Right? That we're going to be reaching people that may be out of our vicinity. We're going to be reaching people in other states and other areas. And so it's also making everybody conscious of the audience orientation of social media. Right? Yes. So we're not just playing to Impact Nation. We're not just playing to Mount Zion. We're not just playing to First Methodist. We're not playing to First Baptist Kansas City. We in here. Yeah, know that. But, you know, everything that we do is a brand. So, you know, you have to figure out how you want that to look. You have to add certain money for logos and all of that coloring. All of it's got to be like lighting, all of that. So you may, here it is. I'm trying to get you to understand, and you may not be ready right now to push and play and plug that. You might not be ready for that. And it's okay. It's perfectly okay. I'll say it again. And it is perfectly okay for that not to happen. For you not to have that. You see what I'm saying? So we have to think about that. We have to think about that in terms of how we navigate that space. And so one of the things that we've got to do is to make sure and to make certain that we are prepared to live in

0: that space. Here's the second thing, y'all. Here's the second thing. You have to invest in proper equipment. And when I say invest in proper equipment, back in the day when we first started, things were expensive. Now you can get quality things off of Amazon and Temu and all this different kind of thing. You don't have to spend that a lot of money because technology has made it such that they're shooting Hollywood films on iPhones. They're shooting quality videos and movies from a phone, right? And so where you used to have to pay $50,000 for a quality camera, right? Now you don't have to do that. But it can't be that camera that, you know, we used to go to the family reunion and just tape off. It can't be something like that. No, it has to at least, it has to start with 4K. Hard D, HD. It has to, you know, it has to have all, it has to function in those parameters. You've got to invest. So now you got to bring in, or you got to talk about a budget to adequately do it. It's not just y'all hooking up and getting a Facebook page. No, if you're going to stream, you got to invest in those areas. You got to invest in your sound. Yeah, you got to get a whole AV department, audio visual department. Man, I ain't know it's all that. Yeah, man, it's all of that. You got to get it all, right? And you got to figure out what is the format of your stream. Do you want to do it absolutely live? Like y'all start church at 11 o'clock and that's when the stream happens, right? Or do you want to post-production where they record it and then you have somebody edit it and then you release it as a stream? Because you can do that as well. You can schedule it when you want to show your church a stream. And it'll only show what you want it to show. It can show a song. It can show a greeting. It can show the choir ministry and then the word. And it can have a produced outro, right? That requires people to do something. That gives an opportunity to give if you want to do that. That gives them an opportunity to look at your website if you want to do that. That gives them an opportunity to type in a link or type in a QR code and follow that link and fill it all out. Yeah, you can do that. But you got to figure out what kind of streaming experience that you want to feature on your social media. You got to figure that out. A lot of work goes into that. You know, if you're going to do it one way, the first way, absolutely live, then everybody on the team has to know what's going on. Everybody in the team, you got to talk directly to. And it's not, you have to say, okay, it's live so that, all right, bro, you, Reverend Doctor, you doing the offering today. Now, last week, you got up and you did a poem, you quoted Socrates, and you almost forgot the offering declaration, and you prayed for Gaza, you prayed for Nigeria, you prayed for Croatia when you were doing the offertory prayer. Don't do that this week. I mean, you got to have honest conversations about, sis, you did the announcements and you started going on off. You didn't pronounce your words right. So go ahead and rehearse because it's all going to be live. See, you got to start thinking, choir, listen, now, Brother Ben, Sister Berta, y'all always in the mic, right? And last week, y'all on the stream, folks was telling me all they heard was y'all. They didn't hear no soprano. They didn't have no, heard no, had no deacon, altos, no tenors. All they heard was you and Sister Roberta. Get up out the mics. It's a choir. You are not the leader. Stand back. Don't turn up to the choir mics so that you can be featured because that's not what this is. So you got to do all that if you're going live now. Right? Deacons, I need y'all to help me. Ministers, help me with the altar call. That when we open the doors of the church or we did an invitation to life, you know, call to discipleship, all these people came down and ain't nobody was there to help them organize. Y'all wait until they finish to get up there. Now and they got to move because you trying to move them out the way and all these different guys. You trying to get them to stand straight that if you were up in your places, you could have directed them as they were coming. Right? So you got to do all of that in pre-production because you can't do that in real time. In real time. You can't do it. You see? And so you got to start thinking about what works better for me. Maybe going straight live may not be the best thing at first. Once we get started, it may not be the best thing. Yeah, it just might be, yeah, let's go ahead and do this pre-produced. Let's go ahead and record it, and then we can get it pre-produced on the back end and all that. Okay, good deal. And then we'll schedule it that our services are happening. We have service at 11, but our services will show online at 2 p.m. or at 6 p.m. or on Mondays. You know? The greater Zion worship experience. Every Monday at 5 o'clock in the afternoon, 5 o'clock p.m. right here on Facebook and on YouTube. And you can show it and time it like it's live. Already pre-produced. You can do all of that. But you got to start having conversation. Train your congregation. Train them to let them know, hey, we're about to go live. And everybody is important. Everything. Watch how you dress. Watch how you chewing gum in the sanctuary, eating candy. Watch your baby screaming. If that happens, take them out in the lobby, in the vestibule, in the foyer, whatever y'all call it, the narthex, however you want to call it. Take them to the nursery. Take them to the children's church. You don't have any of that. You know, we didn't have any of that. We had mama's finger in our face. I dare you to scream out in this church like you did last week, right? You have to set protocols if you're going to be doing all of that. You see what I'm saying? You got to do that. Because it all matters in the online experience. And then you begin to talk about, we make sure that if there's anything controversial, you tell your producers, I need that edited out. But now if you do it live, you got to start thinking about what that reaction is. So you got to get a PR team, a marketing team, all of those things in place just in case. And if you're really reckless, go and get your lawyer too. Go ahead and get your attorney. Listen, so much more I could say about this, but we'll continue this conversation. Hey, I'm telling you, but it's so important. Let me know how you enjoy it. Hit me up on the chat. Let me know if I've been helpful today as we talk about the church and social media. Keep it locked right here on The Culture Call. 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
1: Tuscaloosa accountant Carl Jamison has been named the interim president and CEO of the Chamber of Commerce of West Alabama, stepping in next month when Kyle South departs for a role within the University of Alabama system. The World's Work Career Expo is underway today and tomorrow at Shelton State Community College. It's the event's 10th year introducing thousands of West Alabama's high schoolers to potential career paths. And the iconic blue-roofed building on Lurleen Wallace Boulevard that housed Buddies for decades is getting a fresh start. A-Town Wings plans to open there early next year. For the details on these stories and more free coverage of local news, get connected at TuscaloosaThread.com.
2: Well, family, it's been a great day, and I thank you for being a part of it with me. We talked about church and social media, and I hope that there's something that I've said to help you. Those of you who are pastors, leaders, members, production teams, whatever, I hope that's something that I've said, giving you just the importance of this area of ministry in the times in which we live. I believe that social media is a part of the expansion of the gospel, a part of the expansion of ministry that goes out into all the world, right? I believe that. But like with any other tool, any other technology, we have to be good stewards and be responsible of how we facilitate that, right? It's very important that we do that. And so one of the things that we want to always do is to make sure and make certain that we are doing it well and doing it appropriately. So hopefully that this show has helped you do that. And when we put it up, listen to it over and over again. Let your staff hear it. Let your pastor hear it. Send them the link. I'm telling you, it will be a blessing to your life. 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This has been the Culture Call with your boy, L. Spencer Smith, right here on Praise 93.3 FM 790 WTSK. I want you to purposely go out and love somebody intentionally. Wrap your arms around them. Give them a handshake, a pat on the shoulder. Let them know that they are human and it's okay. Give yourself a chance. Give yourself grace as you give others grace. Love like God wants you to love. And until tomorrow, from 10 a.m. to 12 p.m., y'all have a great day. Check y'all out on the next day. Right. Check y'all out tomorrow. Check y'all out tomorrow. Will y'all be here? Yes, you will. Right here on the Culture Call. Y'all have a blessed day.
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The inspiration you need is right here.

History Breakthrough. That's the title track off of Ja'Kali Carr's brand new album. And it's time for Praise with TJ. This is the day the Lord has made. Let us rejoice and be glad in it. So glad to be back with you on this Throwback Thursday. Here's a good throwback, too. You brought the sunshine. The legendary Clark Sisters.

cannot fail. Say it again. Tell them there is no failure. Say it like you believe it. There is no failure in God. Listen.

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0: The bigger they are, the harder they fall. Donald Lawrence of the Tri-City Singers, Giants on Praise with TJ. Happy Thursday. It's a good throwback Thursday. I'm here with you to keep you encouraged while you're working today. Maybe you got the day off. You got me with you. Zacardi Cortez, Tasha Page Lockhart. I love different. We are salt and light to the earth, so we should be different. It's all on the way right here on Praise with TJ.
1: 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Listen, we're going to talk about everything that's going on in Tuscaloosa and the surrounding areas, even across the country. And guess what? 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

0: With SRN News, I'm Bob Agnew in Washington. President Trump says the execution of convicted Fort Hood shooter Nidal Hassan will no longer be live-streamed, as had been the plan. In a post on Truth Social, the president said streaming the death by firing squad would be a strong deterrent to the world, but added many well-meaning people would rather not watch the execution. President Trump will participate in a number of tele-rallies today with the midterm elections less than 3 weeks away. The president said to hold a rally in Georgia tomorrow and speak in Kentucky on Saturday. Elsewhere, debates are taking place tonight in Maine, Alaska, and Michigan. Vladimir Zelensky says Ukraine's block on attacking refineries is over. Ukraine had stopped bombing Russian oil facilities for 3 days after President Trump claimed he had brokered an energy ceasefire between Kyiv and Moscow. Russia, however, has continued bombing energy facilities in Ukraine. This is SRN News.
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3: Here's your Tuscaloosa and West Alabama forecast. Beautiful afternoon here with sunshine at 92. 62 tonight with a fair sky. 85 tomorrow, sunny skies, and a front sweeps through the area Friday night. Ushers in cooler temperatures for the weekend. 68 on Saturday, sunny skies. Sunday, sunny, high 70. Early next week, more of the same. Sunshine's in the forecast. Keep those temperatures in the mid-70s. Richard DeWetting at the Weather Channel for Town Square Media, Tuscaloosa.
4: It's 85 degrees in Tuscaloosa.
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0: I won't go back. I will not go back to the way I used to be. Just think for a second, the places that you used to go, the things you used to say, the things that you used to do that you no longer do. Don't go back. Don't go back. We're moving forward, right? Who the sun says free is free indeed. Thank you, Jesus. Stay close. Coming right back. I've got more music on the way to keep you encouraged on this Throwback Thursday. Nia Allen and more. It's all on the way right here on Praise With You.
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1: Tuscaloosa accountant Carl Jamison has been named the interim president and CEO of the Chamber of Commerce of West Alabama, stepping in next month when Kyle South departs for a role within the University of Alabama system. 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

Yolanda Adams, that's a classic right there. Open my heart. And this is the day the Lord has made. Let us rejoice and be glad in it. Open my eyes. Here's the choir master, Ricky Dillard.

0: You've been everything to me, dear Lord. You've been everything. A healer, our father, our friend, our advocate, our provider, our miracle worker. And we thank you. The King of Kings and the Lord of Lords. You are everything. That was Otis Kemp on Praise with TJ. Stick around. I've got more music on the way to keep you encouraged on this beautiful Thursday. Dwayne Woods, Fred Hammond, and more is all up next on Praise with
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2: With SRN News, I'm Bob Agnew in Washington. The producer price index is seeing its biggest jump in years, although not its primary inflation gauge. The PPI is closely watched by the Fed when it comes to setting interest rates. Today's report indicates wholesale inflation was a lot stronger last month than at any time since 2022, with producer prices soaring 1.3% in September compared to the forecast of 0.6%. Severe weather on its way to the northeast this week. Forecasters say a storm system moving through the Great Lakes today will hammer parts of Pennsylvania, New York, and New England with high winds and heavy rain. Temperatures also expected to dip to their lowest of the season, raising the potential for snow in some of the higher elevations. It's been a mixed bag on Wall Street today. Mostly positive, though. The Dow Jones Industrial Average is doing quite well, up 482 points. The NASDAQ is down about 70. This is SRN News.
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0: See, I was supposed to be a mess. I was supposed to be a wreck. I was supposed to be messed up. God didn't look at what I could give him.
1: We're blessed. Shout unto God. Classic Fred Hammond on Praise with TJ. He's on the way. Something fresh and new from Tasha Page Lockhart.
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0: 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And this is the day the Lord has made. Let us rejoice and be glad in it, even in your rough seasons. We can always find something to rejoice about. God is good all the time, and all the time, God is good. Amen. Think back to the last time God blessed you. Maybe it was a big blessing. Maybe it was a little blessing. Maybe he found you a parking spot right away. I don't know what it is, but God is good all the time. Let's rejoice in that today. Stay close. Coming right back. I've got more music on the way to keep you encouraged. A classic from Trinity 5-7. It's up in 7 minutes right here on Praise Week.
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0: Praise 93.790 WTSK, the true sincere is the afternoon praise party, where a Holy Ghost party does not stop. I'm Minister Chris King with you, that's sincere. And it's Thursday, it's the middle of October already. Can you believe it? Nice out there, a little hot. But we're glad to have you. I'll be with you at 6 o'clock. We got inspiration, information, gospel news, church news, your request, your scripture of the day is on the way, and so much more. 672 is the code this hour to win $25K or $250 a day. 672. Go ahead and go on the app and go on to win cash and put it in and see how you can win. Right here on Praise 93.790 WTSK. The next cash code comes up at 3 o'clock, 4 o'clock, and 5 o'clock. So make sure you're tuned in listening. I got everything for you. We got some throwbacks. I got new music and so much more. All right, here's a throwback. Here's Ty Tribbett, all things new, new, new on Praise 93.
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0: says all to thee, all to thee, all to thee. Praise. 93.790 WTSK, the true Tuscaloosa's inspiration station. I'm Minister Chris King with you. That's BB Wine and 672. 672 is the code this hour to win that cash on Praise. 93.3. All right. All right. Remember the great time they're going to have with the Men's and Women's Day Fellowship at the Mount Joy Missionary Baptist Church in Fayette, Alabama, is this Sunday, October 18th at 2 o'clock. Pastor Willie C. Moore of Canaan Missionary Baptist Church is the guest evangelist. Pastor Kelsey Hill is host pastor. And talking about Canaan Missionary Baptist Church in Fayette, they're going to have their Worship in Pink Breast Cancer Awareness Service this Sunday at 11 a.m. over in Fayette, Alabama. Pastor Willie C. Moore is host pastor. Hey, on the way, I got a whole lot for you. Here's Devon DeWine first.
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0: All right, it's in the morning on Praise 93, 790 WTSK, the truth. It is the afternoon praise party. And it's a throwback Thursday, Mirror Mirror there. And 672 is the cash code to win cash this hour, 672. Put it in the app under Win Cash and see how you can win. And remember, while you're on the app, you can check out about Governor Ivey approving that 8-lane Tuscaloosa-Woolsey-Fennell Bridge. The bridge is getting an upgrade. And also, too, you can take a look at Alabama-Tennessee heading up and getting ready. And the World's of Work had a good time yesterday at Shelton State. Check it out on the app. The New Prospect Baptist Church with the annual Men's and Women's Day service next Sunday, October 25th at 1 o'clock. Pastor Greg Morris of New Zion Missionary Baptist Church will be the guest evangelist. Everyone is invited. Pastor Cedric Royal is the host pastor. All right, you got any church or community news? I need to know about it. 142 Skyline Boulevard in Tuscaloosa or praise933.com. All right, we got some church shout outs coming up next. Get yours in on that.
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2: 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I want you to tune in to me tonight on the night.

0: With SRN News, I'm Bob Agnew in Washington. The producer price index, it's one of those inflation gauges that the Fed keeps a close eye on. Well, it is seeing its biggest jump in years. Although not its primary inflation gauge, the PPI is closely watched by the Fed when it comes to setting interest rates. Severe weather is on the way to parts of the Northeast. Forecasters say a storm system moving through the Great Lakes today will hammer parts of Pennsylvania, New York, and New England with high winds and heavy rain. And temperatures are also expected to dip to their lowest of the season. That raises the potential for snow in the higher elevations. The brother of Pope Leo is also being treated for cancer. And his wife told CBS that he had been treated for blood cancer about 10 years ago, but recently fell out of remission. Pope Leo had a cancerous growth removed from his right lung this week and is recovering from surgery in a hospital in Rome, even though it's been noted that he is not a smoker. This is SRN News.
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28: Here's your Tuscaloosa and West Alabama forecast. Beautiful afternoon here with sunshine at 92, 62 tonight with a fair sky, 85 tomorrow, sunny skies, and a front sweeps through the area Friday night. Ushers in cooler temperatures for the weekend, 68 on Saturday, sunny skies. Sunday, sunny, high 70. Early next week, more of the same. Sunshine's in the forecast. Keep those temperatures in the mid-70s. Richard DeWetting at the Weather Channel for Town Square Media Tuscaloosa.
29: It's 88 degrees in Tuscaloosa.
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Mr. Chris King here on your number one gospel station, Praise 93.790 WTSK, The Truth, and I'm glad to be with you. 672-672 is the cash code for your chance to win cash on Praise 93 and 790 WTSK, The Truth. All right, go ahead and put it in. It's now time for some church shout-outs. You can go and get yours in. I shout your church out today. I want to shout-out to everyone over at Miracle Valley Holy Ghost Temple, everyone as well at Miracle Deliverance Temple down in Bologna. All of our friends at the Revolution Bible Church, Church of the Firstborn, Bentonville Missionary Baptist Church, everyone at New Zion Baptist today, Christian Community Church, New Enoch, New Dimensions Worship Center, everyone tuned in to us as well over at Christian Community Church today, and all of our friends at Faith Apostolic Church, Corver Road Church, Good Shepherd Baptist Church, and everyone at Bethlehem Free Will Pentecostal Church too. Here's Jabari John. Can't stop, won't stop.

0: that our generation said to the Lord, say, oh, I want you. Let it be recorded in history. Our generation said,
1: Praise 93.790 WTSK, the True Tuscaloosa's Inspiration Station. I'm Minister Chris King with you. That's William McDowell today. And I want to remind you, the First Community Church will have their to-go breakfast for the community. It's open this Saturday, October 17th from 8 to 9. And the Food and Clothing Bank will be open from 8 till 11. And to come out and join them on 18th Street. Pastor Daryl Gordon is host pastor for those who need food and clothing. And remember, too, the job fair is tomorrow. Job and Career Fair at the Boys and Girls Club of West Alabama overnight. Iberta City on Iberta Parkway tomorrow from 4 to 6 p.m. Come out and connect with individuals and promote your business, build connections, and recruit on site as well. All right? All right. Hey, on the way, we got some birthdays coming up next.
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23: Tuscaloosa accountant Carl Jamison has been named the interim president and CEO of the Chamber of Commerce of West Alabama, stepping in next month when Kyle South departs for a role within the University of Alabama system. The World's Work Career Expo is underway today and tomorrow at Shelton State Community College. It's the event's 10th.

0: year introducing thousands of West Alabama's high schoolers to potential career paths, and the iconic blue-roofed building on Lurleen Wallace Boulevard that housed Buddy's for decades is getting a fresh start. A-Town Wings plans to open there early next year. 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
2: Come on, let it rise. 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

0: Praise 93.790 WTSK. The Truth, Ernest Pugh. I'm Minister Chris King with you. And your glory, yes it is. Hey, listen for the cash code coming up at 3 o'clock for your chance to win that cash. And want to do some church shout outs in a little bit, but it's now time for some birthdays first. Want to say happy birthday to Brother Jontavious Lake today. Also, happy birthday to Brother Lennon Cameron. Happy birthday to him. And then also, happy birthday as well to Brother Brandon Edwards. And then also, happy birthday goes over to Brother Godfrey Goldston today. Sister Caitlin Henry has well today. And then also, want to say happy birthday to goes over to none other than Sister Erica Jones today, I believe. And then also happy birthday to First Lady Jennifer Hines over at Narrow Way Church. First Lady Jennifer Hines, happy birthday to her. And then also happy birthday to none other than Sister Susie Lassiter today, too. If today is your birthday, happy birthday to you. If today is your wedding anniversary, happy wedding anniversary to you, too. From all of us here, praise 93. Listen for the code. 'Cause you never let me down, let me
1: down. With everything that's been going on, this has to be said.

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Oh, yes, always be good. Yes, Anthony Brown and Group Therapy with the number one song of the nation this week on Praise 93, 790 WTSK. 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Free sweet potatoes will be given away November 28th, 12:30 p.m. at the Mount Hebron Baptist Church in Aliceville. Free to the community. First come, first serve. Pastor Marcus C. Wright is the host pastor. And then also, too, the clarion call for intercessors is tonight at 6 o'clock at the Greater Apostolic Church of the World in Aliceville. And, of course, Pastor Jeffrey and Talia Ball, the host pastors. And the Bailey Tabernacle CME Church will have their college and career readiness fair and fall festival Saturday, October 31st, 10 a.m. Fall activities, games, food, fun, crafts, and a good college readiness fair to prepare you for the ACT, SAT, and so much more. Pastor Anderson Graves is host pastor. Your scripture today is coming up, and so much more. 110 is the cash cut. Here's Marvin Sapp.

0: Yes, I am amazed. God is an amazing God. Yes, he is on Praise 93.790 WTSK. The truth is Donna McClurkin with a throwback on this Throwback Thursday, 110110. 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Church shout-outs rolling on in. I want to shout out to everyone in Double Portion Church, Westside Church of Christ, Christ Baptist Church, everyone as well as St. Paul Baptist, Brown Memorial Presbyterian Church, Elizabeth Baptist, everyone as well as Friendship Baptist, New Home, New Enoch, Mount Pilgrim Baptist today, Weeping Mary Baptist Church taking in, everyone as well or listening to us at Church of the Highlands, Impact Nation Fellowship, and everyone as well over there at New Dimensions Worship Center, Church of the Highlands, Daystar Family Church, His Church Tuscaloosa, everyone too as well at Pleasant Hill Baptist Church, First Community Church, St. John Baptist, Greater Faith Tabernacle today checking in too. We got more church shout-outs coming in with you in just a minute. Here is Tamala Mann. Hello, God.
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0: 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Remember, homecoming will be at the Mount Hebron Baptist Church in Aliceville October 25th at 11 a.m. Pastor Terrence Windham of Northside Baptist Church of Columbus is the guest evangelist. Everyone is invited. Come out and join them. And the Old Green Oak Baptist Church in Forkland will have their church anniversary and homecoming this Sunday, October 18th, 1:30 p.m. Pastor James Reed of Faith Temple Church of Grayson, Georgia, is the guest evangelist. Pastor David Roseman is host pastor. All right, we got more on the way. 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
2: With SRN News, I'm Bob Agnew in Washington. The IRS has a reminder for those who received an extension to file their 2025 federal income taxes that they must submit their returns by the end of the day today. Paperwork must be submitted electronically or postmarked by midnight tonight to avoid any late penalties. A plan to broadcast the execution of the terrorist Nidal Hassan has been called off. That's according to a post by President Trump on social media, noting the Fort Hood gunman will still be put to death as scheduled in December. Hassan killed 13 people, including a pregnant soldier and her unborn child at the base in Texas. The midterm elections now less than 3 weeks away. President Trump will take part in a number of tele-rallies today. And being on the road earlier this week, of course, has him worn out a little bit in terms of travel. The president does plan to hold more rallies tomorrow in Georgia and one on Saturday in the state of Kentucky. More on these stories at srnnews.com.
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7: Here's your Tuscaloosa and West Alabama forecast. We've got one more warm day on the way Friday and then some real fall cooling as we get to the weekend with highs not even out of the 60s on Saturday. That'll feel refreshing. A mainly clear sky tonight, low 63. Sunshine, breezy northwest winds Friday. Still quite warm, a high of 85. Friday night, clouds early, then clearing with a dry, cool front moving across the region, a low near 50, gusty north winds. Sunny, breezy north winds, a lot cooler Saturday, afternoon high in the mid to upper 60s. Sunny on Sunday, cold start, lows mid 40s, a high near 70. This is meteorologist Mark Thibodeau from the Weather Channel for Town Square Media, Tuscaloosa.
8: It's 89 degrees in Tuscaloosa.
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is it ain't over till God says it's over today. Praise 93.790 WTSK, the truth. It's Maurya Brown Clark. It's a throwback Thursday. 110110 is the cash code for you can win that cash on Praise 93.790 WTSK, the truth. 110. The old Green Oak Baptist Church. I want to shout out to them, and we want to also shout out to one of the first African Baptist Church, St. John Baptist, Walls Chapel, AME Zion Church, New Life Baptist, everyone as well, at First Baptist in Livingston, Canaan Missionary Baptist Church in Fayette, Apostolic Believers over in Northport, Refresh Family Church, everyone as well listening to us at Northport AOH Church of God today, and everyone too as well at Green over there at the Morningstar Baptist Church, First Baptist in Akron, Mount Carmel Community Church, Pleasant Grove Baptist too as well, and everyone as well at St. Paul AME Church. All right, here's Marvin Sapp.

0: 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The Greene County Community Choir will have their annual fall revival October 26th through the 28th, 7 p.m. nightly. Special guest include Pastor C.O. Gary of First Baptist Church of Akron, Pastor Kelvin Conkrell of Morningstar Baptist Church of Selma, and Pastor Demetrius Smith of Mount Carmel Community Church of Duncanville. Services will be held at the St. Matthew Watson Baptist Church in Bologie. You don't want to miss it. And the BB Chapel CME Church in Pickensville, Alabama, will have their Sunday service for breast cancer awareness Sunday, October 25th at 2 p.m. Donations to welcome Pastor Byron Houston is host pastor as well. All right. All right. And revival is wrapping up tonight at the Liberty Baptist Church over in Tuscaloosa. They will have my good friend Pastor T.O. Davis Jr., the First Baptist Church of Livingston, as the guest evangelist tonight. And, of course, Pastor William McDowell is host pastor. We got more on the way.
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6: Governor Kay Ivey has awarded a $167 million contract to replace the Woolsey-Fennell Bridge over the Black Warrior River and widen McFarland Boulevard. The 65-year-old bridge will become an 8-lane crossing featuring a pedestrian and bike path. Tuscaloosa's first Beef O'Brady's opens October 26th in the McFarland Boulevard building that previously housed Curry Kitchen and O'Charlie's before that. And more than 4,400 students from 53 area schools visited Shelton State this week for Worlds of Work. 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

Yes, Lord, today, Supreme 7 on Praise 93, 790 WTSK, the Truth is the Afternoon Praise Party. Before that, Glorified. I'm Minister Chris King with you. A little bit at the 4 o'clock, 433. 433 is the code for your chance to win cash this hour. The last code of the day comes up at 5 o'clock, and if I were you, I wouldn't miss it. Mm-hmm. Yes, 433 is the code this hour. We're going to pray right now. We're going to pray for our sick and shut-in and bereaved families, those behind prison bars, everyone in the nursing homes, mental institutions, Bryce, VA Hospital, DCH Tuscaloosa, DCH Northport, everyone at the county jail, Taylor Hardin, our local city, county, and private schools, University of Alabama, Shelton State, UWA. We're praying for our local businesses, churches, and organizations. We're praying for our children, praying for those overseas, praying for our government, praying for those in rehab. We're praying for those who are devastated by natural disasters, shootings and killings, the homeless. We're praying for everyone everywhere. We're praying for you, too, inside the Afternoon Praise Party. And the Bailey Tabernacle CME Church, where their food distribution is tomorrow, October 16th, 10 a.m. to 2 p.m., downtown Tuscaloosa on 22nd Avenue. And they will also have it October the 17th, this Saturday, from 9 till 11:30 a.m. Free clothing will be open and food distribution going on, too. All right, Pastor Anderson Graves, this host pastor. Here's Tuscaloosa's own Terrence.

Hallelujah. Praise 93.790 WTSK, the truth. Let's have some church. It's the afternoon praise party. I'm Minister Chris King, Demetrius West and Company. 433 is the code this hour. 433. Go ahead and put it in on the app for your chance to win cash on Praise 93. Want to shout out to everyone at St. Peter AME Zion Church and everyone at Bethel Baptist Church today. I also want to shout out to everyone that's listening to us over at the Next Level Church, His Church Tuscaloosa, Church of God of Tuscaloosa today. I also want to shout out to our friends at Refresh Family Church, Circle of Love Church today, Abundance of Grace, Temple of Christ, Macedonia House of Refuge, Abundance of Grace today, Greater Faith Tabernacle, everyone at a Fresh Anointing Church of God, Greater St. Stephen's Baptist Church, everyone too listening to us at Disciples of Christ Church, True Vine today, down in Aliceville, Revolution Bible Church as well. All right, more church shout outs coming in. Here's the Friesen brother. He's all right with me.

0: Ah, yes, he's all right, all right, all right. Bray, it's 93.790 WTSK, The Truth. And Friars and Brothers going to send it out to everyone at Zion Grove Baptist Church today, Mount Carmel Community Church, Overcoming Deliverance, Friendship down in Duncanville, too. All right, and while you're on that, put in 433-433 for your chance to win cash this hour on Praise. 93.790 WTSK, The Truth. Also, you can check out the app, too, and Tuscaloosa's first Beef O'Brady's is going to be happening, opening date coming real soon. Plus, you can check out the Tuscaloosa Fall Festival that's coming up, and gubernatorial candidates Doug Jones and Tommy Tuberville will hit Tuscaloosa next week. All right, remember, the Trunk or Treat will be at the Jerusalem AME Zion Church October 31st, 3 to 5 p.m. Come out and join them. Pastor James Richardson is the host pastor up there in Jerusalem. And then also, too, remember, Revival wraps up tonight at the New Canaan Missionary Baptist Church in Aliceville. They will have Superintendent Terry Ball as the guest evangelist. Everyone is invited. Pastor Rayford Nicholson is the host pastor. All right, we got more church shout-outs coming up.
1: 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Listen, we're going to talk about everything that's going on in Tuscaloosa and the surrounding areas, even across the country. 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

0: With SRN News, I'm Bob Agnew in Washington. The midterm elections are a quick approaching. President Trump set to take part today in a number of tele-rallies. That's after being on the road earlier this week. Elsewhere, debates will take place tonight in Maine, Alaska, and Michigan. The execution of convicted Fort Hood shooter, the terrorist Nidal Hassan, back in December, is no longer going to, or upcoming in December, the execution will be, is no longer going to be broadcast. In a post on Truth Social, the president clarified that today. He said streaming Hassan's death by firing squad would be a strong deterrent to the world, but he added many well-meaning people would rather not watch him die. He stresses that the family members of the victims do have the option of watching. On Wall Street, it was a winning session for the major indexes, despite some bad news on the consumer price index. The Dow was up 556 points. More on these stories at SRNnews.com.
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6: Here's your Tuscaloosa and West Alabama forecast. We've got one more warm day on the way Friday, and then some real fall cooling as we get to the weekend, with highs not even out of the 60s on Saturday. That'll feel refreshing. A mainly clear sky tonight, low 63. Sunshine, breezy northwest winds Friday. Still quite warm, a high of 85. Friday night, clouds early, then clearing with a dry, cool front moving across the region, a low near 50, gusty north winds. Sunny, breezy north winds, a lot cooler Saturday. Afternoon high in the mid to upper 60s. Sunny on Sunday, cold start, lows mid 40s, a high near 70. This is meteorologist Mark Thibodeau from the Weather Channel for Town Square Media, Tuscaloosa.
7: It's 87 degrees in Tuscaloosa.
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0: I guess I'm not tired yet. Gotta keep running for Jesus. Praise 93.790 WTSK. The truth, it is the afternoon praise party. That's the Mississippi Mass Choir. It is a throwback Thursday. All right, the last cut of the day comes up at 5 o'clock, so make sure you're listening for your chance to win. The Hopewell Primitive Baptist Church will have Fall Revival November 13th through the 15th. 6 p.m. on Friday night, 4 o'clock on Saturday and Sunday in Akron, Alabama. Pastor Andre Houston is host pastor, and he's the evangelist. Everyone is welcome. The Mount Pilgrim Primitive Baptist Church will have Fall Revival coming up October 20th through the 22nd in Bologna, and it starts at 7 p.m. nightly. They will have Pastor Kelvin Cockrell, Elder Ja'Cory Smith, Elder Octavian Bush, and Elder Carlos Thornton is the host pastor. And then also, too, I want to remind you as well that you need to be a part of the Allensville Crusade coming up October 26th to 30th, 7 p.m. nightly in Allensville at the New Jerusalem Pentecostal Church. Pastor Nellie Woods is host pastor, and they will have Bishop William Reese and Minister Kadarius Jones of New Life Baptist Church as the guest evangelist. Hey, on the way, we got some more coming on the way for you next. Don't you dare go anywhere.
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32: Governor Kay Ivey has awarded a $167 million contract to replace the Woolsey-Fennell Bridge over the Black Warrior River and widen McFarland Boulevard. The 65-year-old bridge will become an 8-lane crossing featuring a pedestrian and bike path. Tuscaloosa's first Beef O'Brady's opens October 26th in the McFarland Boulevard building that previously housed Curry Kitchen and O'Charlie's before that. And more than 4,400 students from 53 area schools visited Shelton State this week for Worlds of Work. For the details on these stories and more free coverage of local news, get connected at TuscaloosaThread.com.
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0: 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Getting close to 5 o'clock. The last code of the day comes up then for your chance to win $25K or $250 a day on Praise 93. So make sure you tuned in. The Lighthouse Church with the 36 pastors appreciation from a good friend, Dr. Shamilia Daniel, and the legacy of Apostle David Daniel and family, coming up this Sunday, October 18th at 12 o'clock noon. Come out and celebrate with them. You do not want to miss it. All right. More church shout-outs rolling on in. Want to shout-out to everyone at Northport LH Church of God, everyone at First Baptist in Northport, Port of St. Paul today checking in, and I also want to shout out to everyone as well over there at the Grace Baptist Church everyone at First Baptist Church in Akron. And then also want to shout out to all of our good friends, too, listening to us over at New Zion Baptist Church. And everyone, too, listening to us over at the Grace Free Will Pentecostal Church, New Dimensions Worship Center, checking in with us. Everyone at Pole Bridge Baptist Church, too, as well. Here's Fresh Start Worship.

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The truth it is, the afternoon praise party where a Holy Ghost party does not stop. I'm Minister Chris King hanging out with you today, and that's sincere. 558 is the code for your chance to win that cash this hour on Praise 93 790 WTSK. 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Go ahead and put it in the app so you can win that $25K or $250 a day on Praise 93. All right, the Saints, we're getting blessed. Yes, they are all across. Yes, they are. Hey, homecoming will be at the First Baptist Church in Northport. And this Sunday, they're going to have Pastor Corey Savage. And then next Sunday, Pastor Alonzo Harper at the First Baptist Church in Northport. Service starts there at 10:30 a.m. Pastor Carlos Calhoun is the host pastor. You don't want to miss it, too. And then also, too, want to remind you that Fall Festival will be at the New Dimensions Worship Center. It's coming up October 28th, 6 to 8 p.m. Food, trunk or treat, games, fellowship, and everybody's welcome. Of course, Overseer Gloria Sylvester is the lead pastor. All right, your scripture of the day is on the way. And we got some more throwbacks and church shout-outs, too. Here's a throwback. Here's Otis. Everything to me on Praise 93.

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Praise 93.790 WTSK, the True Tuscaloosa's Inspiration Station. I'm Minister Chris King with you. And 558 is the code for your chance to win that cash. 558. Go ahead and put it in the app right now. The Pastoral Appreciation for Pastor Joseph and Patty Owens is this Sunday, October 18th, 2 o'clock p.m. on Cooker Road at Greater Faith Tabernacle. Pastor Frederick Riles of the Mount Harmony Sanctuary Praise is the guest evangelist from Moundville. Everyone is invited tomorrow night. Get to the Mount Zion Baptist Church celebrating Pastor Randy and Dr. Gwendolyn Miller tomorrow night at 6 o'clock at the Law Country Club in Utah, Alabama. Tickets only $30, $50 a couple. They will have Christian Community Median and Maddie J in the building. Saxophone is Marvin Turner, and a good dinner, too. You don't want to miss it. And also remember, too, this Saturday, October 17th, 10 a.m. to 2 o'clock, get to the Carlton Park on Pine Street. They will have the Black Men in the Park event. Come out and join them. 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Bring your chairs. Food will be provided. Your scripture of the day is on the way next. Here's PJ.

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0: 93.7 WTSK, the Truth of Mississippi Children's Choir. And that's a throwback on this Throwback Thursday. 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Plus, you'll see Tuscaloosa Festival that's going to feature DJ Dre Day and so many more. Plus, the Beef O' Radius is getting ready to open up too. Check it out on the app right now. And the Dinah Washington Center too is going to have some artwork showcase. It's now time for our scripture of the day on this Thursday, Romans 15:13. Romans 15:13 says, may the God of hope fill you with all joy and peace as you trust in him. May the God of all hope fill you with all joy and peace as you trust in him. The book of Romans 15:13, our scripture of the day today. Paul understood that God is the someone beyond the chaos. When the apostle wrote of the God of hope, he wanted Roman believers in Jesus to understand that God was both the source and object of their hope. Paul reminds us that true hope isn't merely wishful thinking or fleeting optimism. It's anchored in God's character and faithfulness, and he instills confidence in us through his promises. He also is the one who provides endurance and encouragement through the power of his Holy Spirit. The hope endures despite circumstances, filling us with joy, peace, as we recognize God has accepted us in Christ. If you're searching for hope today, direct your heart toward God as you trust in his promises and embrace his faithfulness. You can have eternal hope found in him alone. The book of Romans 15:13, our scripture of the day. Go check it out.
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2: With SRN News, I'm Keith Peters in Washington. The race to the midterm election finish line is turning into a sprint for both parties. President Trump will participate in a number of tele-rallies today after being on the road earlier this week. Trump will hold a rally in Georgia tomorrow and will speak in Kentucky on Saturday. The FDA wants to reduce sodium in the U.S. food supply. The agency announced today that manufacturers can now use salt substitutes in more than 100 standardized foods, including bread, cheese, and canned tuna. Potassium chloride is the most common replacement in low-sodium foods, but it's shown to have adverse effects on people with kidney issues. On Wall Street, the Dow by 556 points, the NASDAQ rose 20, the S&P 500 advanced 25. More details at srnnews.com.
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31: Here's your Tuscaloosa and West Alabama forecast. We've got one more warm day on the way Friday and then some real fall cooling as we get to the weekend with highs not even out of the 60s on Saturday. That'll feel refreshing. A mainly clear sky tonight, low 63. Sunshine, breezy northwest winds Friday. Still quite warm, a high of 85. Friday night, clouds early, then clearing with a dry, cool front moving across the region, a low near 50, gusty north winds. Sunny, breezy north winds, a lot cooler Saturday, afternoon high in the mid to upper 60s. Sunny on Sunday, cold start, lows mid 40s, a high near 70. This is meteorologist Mark Thibodeau from the Weather Channel for Town Square Media, Tuscaloosa.
0: It's 88 degrees in Tuscaloosa.
1: Your family in the carbon.
2: Tuscaloosa traffic now from the Townsend Nissan Traffic Center. We are moving along a little on the slower side as you travel on, well, everywhere. This is inside your prime time. So Lurleen Wallace at the 15th Street intersection, you will have some heavy slogos. And 15th Street, on and off those breaks pretty frequently between McFarland and Lurleen Wallace. Now 2059 remains pretty wide open. However, I do see some construction work here, specifically on the westbound lanes at Buttermilk Road. With your Tuscaloosa traffic now, Tammy Thomas.
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93.7 WTSK. The truth, it is the afternoon praise party, and I'm excited to be with you. And that's LeAndrea Johnson on this Throwback Thursday Fall Festival. Greater Apostolic Church coming up in Aliceville, October 31st, 5 to 7 p.m. Food, fun, games, and so much more. You don't want to miss that as well. And the Greater St. Stephen's Baptist Church in Sawyerville will have their homecoming this Sunday, October 18th. It starts at 2:30 p.m. Pastor Lonnie Weaver of St. Paul Baptist Church in Tuscaloosa is the guest evangelist. Pastor Christopher Huckleberry is host pastor. And revival wraps up tonight at 7 o'clock at Liberty Baptist Church. Pastor T.L. Davis Jr. of First Baptist Church of Livingston is the guest evangelist. Pastor William McDowell is the host pastor. All right, want to shout out to all of our churches. We appreciate you every Thursday for, you know, hitting us up and letting us shout you out, okay? It's Isabel Day.

0: Praise 93, 790 WTSK, The Truth. It is the afternoon praise party, and I'm Minister Chris King with you, and we're excited to have you as always. Corinne Hawthorne, we are God's favorite. Yes, we are. Hey, remember the Gala Grace fundraisers October 17th at the Macri Activity Center, sponsored by the St. Mark AME Church. Tickets are $35. It's going to be there at the Macri Activity Center on Loop Road, and they're going to have great saxophonist Willie Jackson over Davis, comedian Miss Nedra, dinner, dancing, and more, and come out and join them. Dr. Carmen Walker Ellaby is host pastor, and the Sound of Sunday Live recording is coming up November 8th at the Cornerstoneville Gospel Baptist Church with Minister Darius Gladney and company. Special guests include Pastor T.L. Davis Jr., Pastor Anthony Moore, and Chris Sean Smith, India Jones Lizamore, and so many more. It's going to be a good time. It's free, and doors open at 4:30. It starts at 5 o'clock. All right, on the way, we got one more song, and it's time to go.
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5: Tommy Tuberville is not our coach. NAACP President Derek Johnson reacted to Tuberville's statements about crime in the Black community, calling them flat-out racist, ignorant, and utterly sickening. Tuberville didn't stop there. When asked about white nationalist extremists, Tuberville said, quote, "I call them Americans." And when he attacked teachers in our school as lazy and questioned if they could even read or write, historian Heather Cox Richardson said, "This is literally the language former Confederates used about Black Americans during Reconstruction to justify white supremacy. Our community has a better choice. Doug Jones took on white supremacists, prosecuted the Klansmen who killed four little girls in the church bombing. At a time when the economy is getting worse, it's our community that always suffers the most. We don't need Tuberville. He's not our coach. We need a fighter for us. Make sure you vote on November 3rd for Doug Jones, a trusted fighter for our community and the change we need in Montgomery. Doug Jones, finally a governor who will fight for us." This advertisement is paid for by Doug for Alabama, P.O. Box 1304.
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12: Tuscaloosa traffic now from the Townsend Nissan Traffic Center. No accidents out there. If you're traveling Lurline Wallace northbound, you're seeing a 10-minute drive time from 15th up to McFarland Boulevard. Southbound is moving normal along McFarland itself. You've got a 15-minute drive from Jack Warner over to Coker. And Highway 69 under 10 minutes between McFarland and Mitt-Larry. With your Tuscaloosa traffic now, I'm Joshua Dalsh.
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14: Governor Kay Ivey has awarded a $167 million contract to replace the Woolsey-Fennell Bridge over the Black Warrior River and widen McFarland Boulevard. The 65-year-old bridge will become an eight-lane crossing featuring a pedestrian and bike path. Tuscaloosa's first Beef O'Brady's opens October 26th in the McFarland Boulevard building that previously housed Curry Kitchen and O'Charlie's before that. And more than 4,400 students from 53 area schools visited Shelton State this week for Worlds of Work. 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

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The truth it is, the afternoon praise party where a Holy Ghost party does not stop. 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And we will do it again, all in Jesus' name. Remember, Satan is defeated, his darkness is dispelled, and Jesus Christ is Lord unto the glory of the Father. And until me and you meet again, let there be peace. Maximize your moment, seize your opportunity, and remember, whatever you do for Christ, that's the only thing that's going to last. 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Take your life to the next level. Darlene McCoy is coming up next, 6 to 10 with the Nightly Spirit. I'll see you back here tomorrow at 2 o'clock. Keep it right here on Praise 93 and 790 WTSK, The Truth, and Praise93.com and the Praise93 app. You have a terrific Thursday night.

Hey, family, it is the Nightly Spirit. It's your girl, Darlene. And in the chat room tonight, I want to talk about the generation that we're leaving behind, okay? I want to know what concerns you most about the world this next generation is inheriting, all right? I want to get into this topic in about 17 minutes. So get your dialing fingers ready. It's your girl, Darlene, on the Nightly Spirit. Yeah.

Hey, y'all, this is Kevin LaVar, and you're listening to my girl, Darlene McCoy, right here on The Nightly Spirit.

Lovely spirited your girl, Darlene. Family, I got this question. Are we preparing the next generation for the world? Or are we leaving them to survive the consequences of the world that we've created? Woo! What are we normalizing today that our children will have to live with tomorrow, you know? And I want to have this conversation because I believe every parent, grandparent, teacher, pastor, community leader, and concerned citizen should participate in this conversation, because I want to ask you something. Have you ever looked at what's happening in our culture and thought, Lord, what kind of world are these children going to have to live in? I mean, think about it. You got artificial intelligence, and it's changing how we work and learn and communicate. We've got social media, and that's shaping how young people see themselves. Then you got politics, and that's just become so divisive that families can't even enjoy Thanksgiving dinner without somebody bringing up this election, right? And, you know, we got conversations about violence and racism and education and mental health and in the economy and in relationships and in the church. And whether the next generation is going to be able to afford to live the American dream or not. So some of us grew up being told, go to school, get a good job, work hard. You're going to be all right. But now young adults are saying, I went to school. I got the degree. I have the job. But why can't I afford groceries? I mean, I can't even get no gas in my car. And here's what's concerning me, okay? We spend so much time debating what's wrong with the younger generation, but how often do we examine what we have modeled for them? Think about it. We complain that young people don't know how to communicate, but some adults can't even have a disagreement without insulting somebody. And we complain that young people are addicted to their phones. But some of us can't even make it through Sunday dinner without checking your Facebook page. And you know it. And you know it. We complain that young people don't respect authority. But have we always demonstrated authority that's worthy of respect? Selah, I had to take a minute right there. So tonight, I am not interested in another conversation about how terrible these young people are. All right? I actually want us to talk and have a responsible conversation about the culture that we are creating around them. Because children don't just inherit our money, they inherit our systems. They inherit our values, our conflicts, habits, silence, yep, our prejudices, the decisions we make, and sometimes they inherit the problems that we refuse to solve. Oh yeah, we talking tonight. So here's what I'm asking. What concerns you most about the world that we're leaving to the next generation? And more importantly, what are we willing to do about it? 1-877-345-7747. Can you elaborate tonight? Call your girl. 1-877-345-7747. It's your girl, Darlene, on the Nightly Spirit.

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8: This report from the Townsend Nissan Traffic Center. Still don't have any accidents out there for your Thursday afternoon. Through the 2059 interchange, a normal drive of 7 minutes between Cottondale and 359. Highway 69 remains under 8 minutes, getting between McFarland Boulevard and Mitt-Larry. Lurleen Wallace also back to normal with a 4 minute ride time between McFarland and 15th Street. With your Tuscaloosa traffic now, I'm Joshua Delsh.
9: For victims of drunk... Whatever.

0: It's the Nightly Spirit. It's your girl, Darlene. I just have a question tonight, and I want to engage in this conversation about, you know, raising our children. Are we raising children or letting the internet raise them? Like, what kind of world are we allowing to happen for the next generation? Tell me your name and where you're calling from.
1: My name is Denise. I'm calling from Detroit.
0: What do you say to this?
1: Parents today lack moral principles and values. And I grew up on those. I'm 63. And that was, you know, part of my culture, you know, from my parents, especially my father. He said it wouldn't be a world if it wasn't for rules. The disrespect is just out of control, you know, for adults. Our generation, our kids are coming up, they have no morals, they have no respect, they have no value. It's like the only thing they fear is what they can't get away with.
0: Thank you so much. I appreciate you calling in tonight. It's a great conversation. I have the phone lines open, 1-877-345-7747. You know, and some of the question is who has more influence over our children? The people that are raising them or the people that are entertaining them? I want us to think about it and just elaborate. 1-877-345-7747. What concerns you most about the world that we're leaving to the next generation? Talk about it in my chat room on The Nightly Spirit. Hey.

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0: tonight, Green Spirit. It's your girl, Darlene. And I want to talk about something tonight that I feel like is a responsible conversation. Just, you know, as we are approaching even midterm elections and everything else, there's so much going on. But what are we willing to do about the things that concern us about the next generation? Are we building a world that they can inherit and thrive in? Tell me your name and where you're calling from.
1: Yes, my name is Florence Marie. I'm calling from Atlanta, Georgia. And the young generation has, you know, just no respect. They have no respect at all for anything of value, whether it's another person, whether it's material, or whether it's just the world itself. They are not growing up with the same morals and respect that I had when I was younger, and people don't care anymore. At first, it was like it takes a village to raise a child, but now people in the village ain't even trying to help nobody raise their child due to the respect that the child has. You know, they're like, oh my God, I gotta stay away from that child.
0: Yeah. Thank you. I appreciate that call. Listen, and I'm waiting on your call. 1-877-345-7747. Are we preparing our children for a future that we don't even understand? Are we paying attention? 1-877-345-7747. Especially with AI and technology, are we teaching our children how to think or just how to find answers? Are we concerned about the world that we are preparing for the next generation? Weigh in on it. 1-877-345-7747. Call your girl on the Nightly Spirit.

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4: Don't have any accidents out there for your Thursday afternoon. Through the 2059 interchange, a normal drive of 7 minutes between Cottondale and 359. Highway 69 remains under 8 minutes, getting between McFarland Boulevard and Mitt-Larry. Lurleen Wallace also back to normal with a 4 minute ride time between McFarland and 15th Street. With your Tuscaloosa traffic now, I'm Joshua Dalsh.
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